the weekend is officially in the building, and you know what that means. It's time to relax, unwind, and let the music take you there. You're hanging out with Christy B, bringing you nothing but those feel-good weekend vibes right here on KAYTKQJO Radio. Yes, I just brought to you Loki Country and Miss Poochie with Same Song. Now I'm about to bring to you some new music right here by Lady D with I Just Want the Best Too.

All right, y'all. It is time to turn the weekend up a notch. I've got some brand new music coming your way, and trust me, you're going to want to hear this one. This is fresh, this is soulful, and this is your weekend soundtrack with Christy B on KAYTKQJO. Here is J-Li the Gentleman and Marco Rich with Get It.

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0: Recently, an Arabic TV reporter asked an 11-year-old girl who had been forced to flee her home in Iraq about her feelings toward ISIS. With a cheerful smile, Miriam said, "I will only ask God to forgive them." In the Bible, Jesus said to us, "Don't be afraid, I am with you." And also, he said, "Forgive others, no matter who they are hating you." This young girl, living in a refugee camp, should serve as an inspiration. As Jesus said, "Unless you turn from your sins and become like little children, you will never enter the kingdom of heaven." For more from the Voice of the Martyrs, go online to persecution.com.
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Well, well, well, my Southern Soul family, our time together has come to an end. Thank you for spending your Saturday night with me, Christy B, right here on KAYT Radio. Yes, keep that love in your heart, keep that smile on your face, and keep those good vibes rolling until we meet again. Stay blessed, stay soulful, and keep the music playing. Good night, everybody. Here is Miss Lady Blues with Run It Back.

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1: 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Call up somebody. Tell them it's going to be all right. KAYT. Got the gospel transmitting all day.
2: Jazz Alive. Hi, fam. Thanks for tuning in for another trip on the boulevard with the music you love. Our Summer Jazz Legacy series continues with stories and music creating the timeless soundtrack of our lives. Summer always reminds me of my dad, who loved baseball and boxing. It was the only time he'd stay up late past 10 o'clock after consuming his favorite snack, a hot smoked sausage sandwich and a tall glass of cold milk. He loved the Negro Leagues and Major Leagues, and his second love was boxing. If you've ever heard anyone say the term pound for pound, it's because of the legendary boxer Sugar Ray Robinson. He was given the moniker for overall stellar performance among all weight classes. Pound for pound, he was the best. Tonight we pay homage to baseball and boxers, and you'll learn about the boxer who owned a famous club that would become the model business for talent exploitation. Plus your events calendar and enlightening information you can use. It's going to be a great night. Hop in. I'll drive. You're on the boulevard with Jazz Alive.
3: 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Music you can feel.

While Fletcher Henderson created the architecture for swing and making Benny Goodman the king, artists like Fletcher rarely control the machinery that turned music into national wealth. Henderson's monumental foundational contribution remains largely unknown. The exploitation did not come from one direction. It was multi-layered, with record companies, music publishers, talent booking agencies, radio networks, segregated musicians' unions, venue owners, and organized crime all occupied different positions, yet operated on the same premise: keep the talent out of the money loop. During Prohibition, gangsters used nightclubs to profit from illegal liquor, gambling, and entertainment. Jim Crow determined who could enter through the front door, who could sit in the audience, and who could perform on the bandstand without sharing fully in the profits. The Cotton Club may be the clearest symbol of that contradiction.

0: Indiana on lock.
1: The room began as Club Deluxe, an upscale Harlem establishment opened by former heavyweight boxing champion Jack Johnson. In 1923, gangster Oney Madden took control, renamed it the Cotton Club, and developed one of Harlem's most celebrated and most ruthlessly segregated nightclubs. Inside, black brilliance powered the entire production. Duke Ellington, Cab Calloway, and their orchestras supplied the music. Black singers, dancers, composers, and choreographers supplied the spectacle for the white-only audience. The club marketed fantasies of black life to white customers through plantation scenery, jungle reviews, and sexualized images of black performers. Management also enforced a harsh color line within the color line, favoring very young, slender, and exceptionally light-skinned black chorus dancers. Lena Horne entered that world at only 16 years old.

Ellington and Calloway were not simply willing participants in somebody else's fantasy. They were master artists working inside a hostile commercial structure, taking commissions, design around stereotype, and transforming them into sophisticated orchestration, rhythm, theater, and modern American music. The cage was real, but so was the genius produced inside it. Langston Hughes once visited as guest and described the Cotton Club as a Jim Crow club for gangsters and moneyed whites. The phrase captured the central obscenity. Black people created the music, performed the music, and gave the room its prestige, but were not considered worthy of sitting among the customers who came to consume the show. The Cotton Club was the pervasive Jim Crow era business model for the music industry. Black genius on stage, white money in the seats, and control concentrated almost everywhere except in the hands of the artists who made the enterprise valuable. That's jazz, and that's legacy.

0: 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The Satchmo Summer Fest in New Orleans, a premier music festival dedicated entirely to celebrating the life and legacy and music of the jazz legend Louis Armstrong. 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That's August 1st and August 2nd at the New Orleans Jazz Museum at the Mint in New Orleans, Louisiana. 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
0: Your enlightening news. Sometimes the medicine is not a pill. Sometimes it's a melody. Researchers continue to study how music affects the brain and body. Listening to music can activate regions involved in memory, emotion, movement, and pleasure. Studies also suggest that music may help lower perceived stress, reduce anxiety, and support the body's recovery after a stressful event. Tempo, volume, memory, and personal preference all matter because not every song affects the listener the same way. A slow ballad may calm one person while a swinging jazz record may lift another out of mental fatigue. Your song is one you have emotional connection with and shapes your response. So the next time the day begins to press against you, choose one record intentionally. Lower the lights, put the telephone down, breathe with the rhythm, and give the music your full attention. Jazz gives your mind new direction, nervous system a place to rest, and your spirit room to rise. Sometimes wellness begins by changing what surrounds you, and that's enlightening information you can use.

0: From professional baseball players to American professional boxers, we were moving forward in excellence. My dad loved watching his favorite boxers. Could it be that boxers translated our bottled-up passive aggression towards Jim Crow in the mid-20th century? Coming up, drummer Roy Haynes expresses what Sugar Ray sounded like when he was getting those licks in. And we'll close out the night with poetry and jazz from Langston Hughes' 1925 Weary Blues, recorded by Charlie Mingus in 1958. Have a good night.
1: 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Music you can feel.

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There's a certain amount of traveling in a dream deferred. 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Harlem. 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

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You can't really tell how badly you have been hurt if you jump right back into a relationship. You can't even see the part you played in it. 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Don't get me wrong.

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0: 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It's the music. 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
0: The place you want to be with that special one in your life. It's the music. It's time to get closer to your loved one. Experience the night vibe here on KAYT KQJO Alexandria. This is Lover's Groove.

We're like a romance in history. We have something real special. 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I'm glad you were the one I

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0: going all night long. It's Overnights. 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

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I'm Carlette Christmas, and this is On Point Talk, the official OPT network. 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
2: On Point Media News is brought to you by the Law Office of Malcolm Larvadane. What's the name? Larvadane. A dramatic scene unfolded in Spain's enclave of Ceuta as about 49,000 migrants rushed the border in a single day. At least 19 bodies were recovered from the water, and the deadly surge may have been fueled in part by a recent court ruling on migrants arriving by sea. In other news, President Donald Trump said a historic agreement to secure the disarmament of Hamas had been reached, a critical step in implementing a multi-phase peace plan to end the war in Gaza. A senior Hamas official says that Hamas had agreed to the deal, but not until Israel upholds the Gaza truce. And egg prices are cheaper than they were when President Trump returned to office in January of 2025. And Trump claimed that everything else has gotten cheaper too, but the data says otherwise. On Point Media News is brought to you by the Law Office of Malcolm Larvadane. What's the name? Larvadane. I'm Wade Hampton.
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11: 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We often choose the way of life that best suits the body, not the way that best suits the soul. 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Thus, the purpose of your life is being accomplished.
12: There it is, Corlett. We are trying to be, trying to live a spirit-led life. I mean, and the more perfect we get to exercising our experience in the spiritual life, the more we grow the holistic person, the whole self.
11: Mm-hmm.
12: You know, mind, body, soul, spirit. That's what we're trying to do. We're not trying to live so much in the body that we miss out on all the other parts of us that exist.
11: Mm-hmm.
12: Because some people are just world living, like they're just carnal living. They don't understand and they haven't connected with the parts of themselves that goes on to into eternity. And this meditation says that we are our life in the body is a practice for what's going on after this existence. And if we're true believers in God, we understand that there is an afterlife.
11: Mm-hmm.
12: We understand that there's treasures laid up in heaven for us. And so we have to work on that as well. A lot of times we forget or we're so caught up in worldly living that we get literally caught up in trying to please our body.
11: Right.
12: We get caught up in it and we lose. The meditation talks about how we're building our character. We lose the building up of our character as we try to please the body. If we are walking more in the spiritual exercise and trying to get ourselves built up spiritually so that we can edify our spirits, our souls, and our minds, and we also take care of our body, you know, human, you know, that exercise mm-hmm. is necessary as well. And so we have to make sure that we don't get so caught up into the things that we can see with our natural eyes, things that we can hear with our natural ears, and things that we can touch and feel.
11: Right.
12: If we get caught up on that, we neglect the things that are most important to us. The Word of God says, what does it do a man to gain a whole city and to lose his soul?
11: Mm-hmm.
12: To lose him, his real self.
11: Right.
12: You know, the spirit man is the real person.
11: Right.
12: Right. So if we never connect or understand how to connect with the true self, with the real us, then we end up losing in the long run because there's more to come. You see what I'm saying?
11: Absolutely.
12: But we have to get into the belief and the understanding that there is more to life than what we could see, touch, and feel. Mm-hmm. There is a lot of life that we have to exercise connecting with the Spirit of God through the Word of God and through the presence of God and the consciousness of God being on us at all times. It actually super exceeds our natural man.
11: Right.
12: But to get to that place, we have to exercise. Mm-hmm. We have to read our Bibles, you know, learn the Word of God. We go to church and we fellowship with other Christians or whatever your deity is. You fellowship with the people who serve your deity.
11: Mm-hmm.
12: You know, that's what people do. And it's, you and me was having a conversation the other day, and I was saying, is everybody wrong? Mm-hmm. And you said, what you mean? Well, everybody has some type of God they serve.
11: Mm-hmm.
12: All over the world.
11: Right.
12: You know, who am I to say that there is no God? And I, you know what I'm saying? Mm-hmm. When you start getting into those deep thoughts right there, everybody in the world believes in some sort of deity.
11: Right.
12: Is everybody wrong about God?
11: I say no.
12: And, you know, as a young person, those were the types of thoughts that I used to have. And I used to say, well, what is my problem with connecting with the fact that there is a God and I need to tap into that source for power? And before then, I was just completely powerless over everything I touched.
11: Mm-hmm.
12: It just took later in life for me to see that I was on a hamster wheel.
11: Right.
12: But once I realized that, I started trying to change, and it took me 22 years to get there.
11: Absolutely. You know, this meditation is really surrounding a lot of the things that we've been focusing on in our own personal lives. And this morning we were driving in and we were just really looking back on all the things that the devil has stolen from us and from our families for generations, how he's stolen from us. And it's really because there was never a real focus or understanding about how to tap into that soulish realm. And the meditation says that if you don't tap into it, really you reject it. And sometimes you reject it and don't even know that you've rejected it. I mean, you know, because I had rejected it and didn't even know. And it says, you know, if you reject it, God's purpose for your life is frustrated and your spiritual progress is delayed. And that's the place,
12: or postponed forever,
11: you know, that has kept me caught up in that delay. Because before I can focus on a thing, I have to know that I need to focus on it. And for years, I was so busy focusing on the body that the soul just, it was left empty. Literally. It was left, you know, just very puny and very weak. And so this meditation is really, really saying that to tap into the promises of God. You know, a lot of us know what God said to us, even as children. You hear, we've talked to so many people. Some people know their purpose from the first grade. They know what it is that they're going to do. And they tap into that. But when you're not able to tap in, there is a delay. And for some people, if you don't ever tap in, you'll never really see what the Spirit of God has for your life. And that's really what I thought about this morning in meditation, how we can frustrate the spiritual progress that the meditation is talking about. And it's really clearly asking the reader to choose the soul and to train the soul so that God can use us for his purpose, do you see?
12: That's right, Colette. And I think the operative word you use there is choose.
11: Mm-hmm.
12: You know, we have to make a decision to live the right kind of life. We have to make a decision to get ourselves into the spiritual conditioning that it takes to live in the world without being of the world.
11: Right.
12: And it takes a lot of doing because the world has a lot of marvels for the flesh. There's a lot of things that we think are going to make us happy until we realize that they don't, you know. And really what we're doing is we're learning that as we seek the spiritual things of life, we understand that we can't chase happiness. We can't search for it. It's a byproduct of living the right kind of life.
11: Mm-hmm.
12: Happiness is a byproduct of doing what we believe God wants us to do and living the way we believe that God wants us to live. And if we're out there floating in the wind and pretty much just kind of doing what we want to do, we start to experience, especially as we get older, that all the things we wanted just turn into clutter and junk.
11: Yes.
12: They don't have any long-lasting effect like the things that we get in the spirit.
11: Right.
12: Those things are with you forever.
11: Yeah, and Uncle New would say it all the time. It is an inside job.
12: Yes,
11: yeah,
12: inside job. And it's a spiritual job.
11: And it's a spiritual job.
12: Yeah.
11: And if you don't know, you really can't understand what that means. I think there is an awakening that has to happen.
12: Right.
11: That you know that you've been acquiring all these things, but the spiritual buildup, the things that are going to last for eternity in our souls, mm-hmm. you know, that we've got to be about the business of building and training our spirit life. And the meditation says, DC, that we can pray about it this way. I pray that I may choose what is good for my soul. I pray that I may realize God's purpose for my life. And we've been really talking mm-hmm. a lot about purpose and how to tap into that, DC.
12: Yes, we have. And we're starting to understand more and more and more that chasing material wealth, chasing worldly things is pretty much a road to nowhere.
11: Mm-hmm.
12: You know, because a lot of times when we live in the flesh, we don't even know the desires of our heart.
11: That's right.
12: Because we're not seeking to find those desires. We just go, like, somebody else got this car. Guess what? I want that car.
11: For what you see on
12: social
11: media.
12: Somebody else has this mm-hmm. stuff. I'm going to start. You know, you start chasing things that have no substance.
11: Right.
12: You know, I said this one day last week. You know, God is the maker of us. He is the owner's manual to us. We have to seek him for what our potential is and what the will, plan, and purpose that he has for our life, and the will to carry that out.
11: That's right.
12: The strength to carry that out. That's what we want to do.
11: And that, family, is our OPT meditation intention and or thought for the day, sponsored by Healthy Blue, providing real health solutions for those who need a little help. 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
20: Welcome back, everybody, to the OPT Network. This morning, we're talking about how to change your life in a real radical and profound way. And our guest is really on the front lines of doing just that. Now, you may or may not have heard of her, but we want to introduce you to Dr. Ann Louise Gittleman. She is continually breaking new ground in traditional and holistic health. Ann Louise is a top nutritionist, also referred to as the first lady of nutrition. For years, she has been on the forefront of trends like paleo and keto. She's a New York Times best-selling author of 30 health and nutrition books, including Diet, Detox, Women's Health, Men's Health, Perimenopause, Menopause, Beauty, and Environment. And Ann Louise joins us this morning to talk about her newest release, which we believe is going to begin to change people's lives in a real way. It's entitled Radical Metabolism, a powerful new plan to blast fat and reignite your energy in just 21 days. From the great state of Idaho, we welcome Ann Louise. Ann Louise, good morning and welcome.
21: Good morning to you. How lovely to be with you this morning.
20: Indeed. So the book really speaks to, it's not about a diet. It's more about, for me, it was more about understanding our health and how health issues are connected oftentimes to our weight. So I want to talk about, I want to start with, in the beginning, you started talking about our immune systems and how that plays such a role, especially for people, women especially, who have gained weight, who are tired, who have no energy, and really don't know what that's connected to. Let's talk about that.
21: Well, you know what is so interesting to me, Carlotta, and that is that with regard to the immune system, a healthy gut is a healthy body because 75% of your immune system is located in your gut. So you have to keep the good bacteria fed and happy. Healthy immune system is a healthy gut and a skinny waistline. So all of that kind of goes together in a very unusual triad, so to speak. So it's very important that when you're eating healthfully, you're remembering to feed the gut, which means fermented foods, a little yogurt here and there, a little bit of wine, even occasionally because it is fermented, as well as foods that are considered prebiotics like whey, for example, and jicama, which is a delicious snack that I talk about in Radical Metabolism. So you feed your gut, and by feeding your gut, you get the good bacteria, which will protect you against dietary and environmental onslaughts, and will also keep you skinny. So a healthy gut is a skinny waistline, and it's so easy to do once you pick up on the tenets of the radical metabolism way of life. And you're right, it's not a diet. It's a new way of looking at health and healing.
20: Absolutely. And as you're talking about the gut, I started thinking, most of us never, I never looked at it like the gut. Now, I've heard of probiotics and prebiotics, and I've heard of taking those. But let's talk about, you know, taking a supplement versus some of the things that you write about and talk about in the book, things that you can do that will sort of act as the supplement.
21: Well, if you take a supplement, you're getting billions of these colony-forming units. They're known as CFUs, and that's very important if you're taking a strong substance like an antibiotic that could be killing all of your pathogens as well as your good bacteria. But on a daily basis, you could be eating foods that will have the same effect, not quite as potently, like your sauerkraut on a daily basis, a little miso soup on a daily basis, or even some yogurt or kimchi. So you can do it either way. For those that take an antibiotic, you may want something a little bit more strong, so you go to the health food store and get a probiotic. But for those of us that want to keep our guts healthy, our digestion smooth, and our elimination functioning normally and properly and regularly, then a little bit of sauerkraut, as I mentioned, or kimchi, a little bit of yogurt, and a little bit of miso soup, which is so well known in the Oriental countries.
20: Mm-hmm. Now, you talk about elimination, and I've spoken to so many women who, at a certain age, talk about not being able to have bowel movements without help. Why?
21: I think it's because we get very tense, and one of the minerals that relaxes us is known as magnesium, which is universally deficient once you take a red blood cell magnesium test. The typical tests that the doctor runs do not measure the manner in which magnesium needs to be assessed. So if you don't have enough magnesium, which is the stress-related mineral, then you are not relaxing your system. I always tell people that you consider 5 milligrams of magnesium for every pound of body weight to kind of feed up your stores, to fuel the stores, so to speak, to make sure that the reservoirs are completely full. And when you take enough magnesium or take an Epsom salt bath, which is a magnesium sulfate bath, you're getting that magnesium into your system, which will relax the gut. So it's a relaxation factor and allow you to go to the bathroom. I personally take 600 mg of magnesium per day, and I figured that out by 5 milligrams times per pound of body weight. It's one of the easiest tricks in the book. When you get enough magnesium, your blood pressure goes down. Very important, high blood pressure, you look to magnesium. If you're not going to the bathroom, if you've got a problem with your heart, because the heart is a muscle just the way the gut is a muscular organ, then you need to relax it. And we're so tense and we're so stressed in this day and age because of all of the elements in the environment, the politics, the problems with our family these days. We have to keep our magnesium stores high. It is one of the three most deficient minerals for men and women. It is the heart mineral, it is the mineral for relaxation, and the mineral for constipation. So magnesium is marvelous.
20: Good. And so one of the things that you write about in the book is that heart disease is still the number one killer of men and women. So magnesium can help.
21: Magnesium can help, as can CoQ10. If any of your viewers or listeners are taking a statin or even a red rice yeast, which is an alternative, you still need some CoQ10, which is depleted with the use of statins, either 100 to 300 milligrams a day.
20: And what is CoQ10?
21: CoQ10 is an element that actually is a vitamin that feeds the heart muscle. Very important for people on statins. So remember CoQ10. And it's also, interestingly enough, very good for your gums.
20: Okay.
21: So there you have it.
20: So what I love about the book is, and we'll get toward the eating part a little bit later, but you give us so much information about life, about our bodies, what they're doing, and why they're not necessarily functioning the way that we hope they will, especially after we reach that 40-year mark in our lives, and a lot of people talk about their metabolism being shot. We're going to take a break here, but when we come back, I want to talk, Ann Louise, about toxic metabolism, what it is and how we can get past it. If you're feeling tired, if you're overweight, this is a conversation that you absolutely cannot afford to miss. Stay on point. We're back right after this.
0: 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Our goal is to encourage, uplift, and enlighten you, one conversation at a time.
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0: 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Our goal is to encourage, uplift, and enlighten you, one conversation at a time.
20: Welcome back, everybody, to the OPT Network. Our guest this morning is Dr. Anne Louise Gittleman, and she has written an incredible book, Radical Metabolism, but it's not a diet book. It really helps you understand your health, and it answers so many questions that you may be asking yourself and not finding the answers through your physician or through any sources. She has it, so much of it, right here in this book. And before we went to the break, Anne Louise, we were talking about so many things that we need to know. And what I found about the book is that you answer a lot of the questions that our doctors can't even answer. And one of the important things that you talk about is toxic metabolism and why our metabolism seemingly stops at a certain point in our lives. Talk about that.
21: Well, you know, as we get older, we're almost like toxic waste dumps because we've been on the planet for a certain amount of time. So we're exposed to chemicals like fluoride, for example, which can displace iodine in your thyroid, which is a metabolic gland, therefore halting your ability to lose weight. Or you're exposed to chlorine from the water or bromides from soft drinks, which can also impact your iodine. So all of those elements, they're known as halogens, can displace a very important mineral that your thyroid needs, which is iodine, thereby creating a toxic metabolism. So you're not breaking down foods the way that you should, and your weight loss journey becomes really much more difficult to assume. So what I decided

0: You think a cast iron skillet, it's got to be good. You think, you know, Teflon, it's got to be good. But you say quite the contrary. What should we be cooking in?
1: Well, that's a good question. You want as many inert substances as possible. The issue with iron is we start to stockpile it as we get older. Men at the age of 19 or 20, women after menopause, because we lose iron when we menstruate. So that's why you see the degree of heart disease in women approximating that of men as we get older.
0: Wow, are you serious? My
1: Really
0: goodness.
1: serious. So I tell everybody, number one, you've got to get a ferritin blood test, which doctors should be testing for but don't. Ferritin is your stored iron. Ferritin. Get a ferritin blood test. It should be under 100. Many of my clients are approaching 300 to 500 to 600, and they're not typically those that have an iron overloading disease. They're not hemochromatosis sufferers by any means. They're just stockpiling iron because they're cooking with cast iron, they're eating too much meat, or they're eating iron fortified foods, or taking vitamins that have excess iron. So I make a very big deal out of what you're cooking in to kind of get rid of some of those elements that are contributing to the toxic overload. That's a real biggie, as well as the aluminum, which we find may have something to do with the onset of certain types of dementia. So we get rid of that. We cook in glass, we cook in Corningware, enamel covered iron. And all of these elements are found very easily in a well-stocked department store, sometimes in the grocery store or online. My latest and greatest favorite, Carlette, is the pots and pans, particularly they're made from clay. There's certain clays that are very healthful, which are not glazed with lead or aluminum, but are glazed with glass that you can use, and the food cooks in its own juice. So if you want to invest in anything, get a clay pot for cooking. It's much more healthful, much more delicious.
0: And so, really, all these little sneaky things that have crept into our lives that, as conveniences and the thing to do, are really, really hindering much of our weight loss, is what you're saying in the book.
1: Little by little, it can impact the thyroid, it can impact your gallbladder, which is an important weight loss organ that nobody also talks about, and half the women that I deal with get their gallbladders out, and it's not a throwaway organ. Yes, indeed. So you look at this and you do a lifestyle checklist, and you just make the substitutions and the swaps. It's easy tweaks. This is nothing that you cannot do. But I take, as I say, a real close look at what you're doing, what your habits are, from what you're eating, what you're using as a salad dressing, what you're cooking in, what you're bathing in. We kind of clean that up a little bit, and then I can be assured that not only will you be losing weight, but you'll be detoxifying properly, and you'll be extending, as I mentioned before, your youth span. I don't think we should extend the period of dying, but we should extend our youth span. There's no reason we can't live till 120.
0: Absolutely. And I'm all about living until 120 and living well and healthy. And so, one of the things that you talk about is the importance of the gallbladder. And I think that there are so many people that I know, just personally in my own family, that have had to have their gallbladder out. And you say it's not a throwaway organ. Talk about what we need to understand about the gallbladder and why so many of them are being taken out.
1: Well, I have to tell you that I just stumbled upon this kind of recently and then went off on a little hunch, the little bunny trails, to figure out what the science was. So this was something that I talked about on a summit a little while ago with a very well-known functional medicine doctor. And he said to me, "I'm noticing something very interesting, Anne Louise, and that is that when women get their gallbladders removed within the next 3 to 4 to 6 months, they start all complaining about the inability to lose weight. And after 2 years into a gallbladder removal, they've packed on 5 to 10, sometimes 25 pounds. I wonder what the connection is. So I thought about it. I looked over my case histories. I found that a lot of women that are getting their gallbladders out then have a slowdown in their metabolism. And I found that there is a real connection between the gallbladder or lack thereof and thyroid function. the promotion of bile in the system, which in the gallbladder is a storage tank for bile, which breaks down fats.

0: and acts like a detox mechanism that also triggers the release of the inactive T4 thyroid hormone into T3. So it inhibits or it interferes with the production of thyroid hormone, which is so important for breaking down foods and your metabolism and your metabolic rate. So there's a really interesting connection. And if you have the lack of a thyroid, or lack of a thyroid actually, or lack of a gallbladder, goes either way. You lose the ability to break down foods, to metabolize foods adequately, and you start gaining weight, even if you're eating the same amount of calories. So it's not about calories. It's all about metabolism, metabolic rate, and making sure that you're eating the right kinds of things or substituting for the lack of a gallbladder, which I talk about in the book, with the use of bitters or bile salts or certain herbs and tonics.
1: And so you talk about being able to reset that, though, with the bitters, which are like lemons and things that will help you to move the bile past having a gallbladder or a thyroid.
0: Yeah, if you don't have a gallbladder, you need to use substitutes. The bitters are one of them that have been used, you know, in age-old cultures. We know about certain bitters in terms of your grapefruit. It's a wonderful bitter. There's such a thing as the grapefruit dye, which really helps people lose weight because of the bitter. So bitter is better for health and weight loss. And that is where your tonics come in handy. That's where your dandelion root tea comes in handy. Or bitter greens, like bring on the arugula and the watercress. I have a wonderful watercress soup, which people use for 4 days to detoxify. Bitter will help you metabolize better with or without a gallbladder. It's one of the hidden secrets in radical metabolism.
1: Absolutely. We've got to take a break here, Ann Louise. But when we come back, I want to talk about that 4-day detox and how we can move that bile out, that bile that is clogging up our arteries and clogging us up, and start the process of living healthier, better, more fulfilled lives. Stay on point. We're back right after this.
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8: 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The program specifically aims to address and correct risk factors in a child's life that can lead to substance abuse. 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
2: 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Our goal is to encourage, uplift, and enlighten you, one conversation at a time.
1: Welcome back, everybody, to the OPT network. If you have been struggling with your weight and you absolutely don't know why, our guest this morning has some very specific things that you can check into yourself and ask your doctor so that you can begin to advocate for yourself. Our guest is Ann Louise Gittleman. She is America's top nutritionist, and she has written Radical Metabolism, a powerful new plan to blast fat and reignite your energy in just 21 days. And one of the things that you write about is really sort of controversial, especially now that people are talking about keto and burning fat as opposed to sugar. But you say that your body was built to run on fat, not sugar. Talk about that.
0: Well, it's the perfect fuel for your brain. Your brain is 50% fat, and your mitochondria, those little energy making machines in your system, the kind of energetic metabolism machines that are in every cell, they're built to run on fat as well. So fat is where it's at. And it's not just any fat. It's the right kind of fat. We talk about the importance of hemp seed oil for your cellular membranes and to really assist in fat burning. Coconut oil comes into play a little later in the program. MCT oil, even a little butter is good. And one very specifically, which is good to clean up the whole digestive system and to aid with irritation and aggravation and even corrosion, which is pine nut oil. So fats are healing. They're helpful for the cell membrane. They protect cells from toxins from the inside, toxins from the outside. And fat is definitely making a comeback. Now, we're not talking about a lot of saturated fat, and we're not talking about hydrogenated fats or the commercial vegetable oils. They're very specific fats that we talk about for using as salad dressings and for high heat eating. And all of that information can be found, of course, in the book. But I'll have to tell you that the concept of fat as being a primary fuel is one that's being very well respected, and it's very important for long-term satiety so you're not hungry between meals.
1: Mm-hmm. And one of the things that that you talk about and you just talked about is hemp oil. Hemp oil is something that we're hearing about more and more and more. Let's talk about what that is and why it's so beneficial.
0: Well, I talk about hemp seed oil, which does not contain CBD or THC.
1: And what are those?
0: Well, CBD oil is made from the stalks, I believe, as well as the stalks and branches of the hemp plant, which is very beneficial as an anti-inflammatory for pain relief for so many people. Hemp seed oil, which is made from the seeds, not the stalks, is very high in a good essential fatty acid, which is an anti-inflammatory. It is also helpful for absorbing radiation. So we use this for the skin, hair, and nails because one of the things I discovered, Carlette, was that when people used my hemp seed oil as part of the program, the first wonderful thing they noticed along with weight loss was that their skin cleared up. No more rashes, no more eczema, no more psoriasis. And some of my followers have been suffering for years on end. So bring on hemp when it comes to your skin. It will make it tighter, it will make it more taut, and make it more toned. So that in and of itself, for so many of your women viewers and listeners, is enough to go out and get some hemp seed oil and make a salad dressing twice a day with 1 to 2 tablespoons, as I talk about in Radical Metabolism.
1: Very good. Now, as you move into helping people, after you go through the body and what's going on in our body, you move into helping people to lose weight, but it is not the traditional sort of diet. And one of the things that you start with is the 4-day detox. Let's talk about the 4-day detox.
0: Well, the 4-day detox is a reset. We're resetting your metabolism. We're getting the slate wiped clean. We're cleaning you out is what we're doing for 4 days. It's a combination of 2 juices and the use of a wonderful soup that is made with watercress, which is very, very high in anti-cancer properties and will allow you to lose weight the way no other vegetable will. It is extremely high in certain antioxidants that you don't find easily in the marketplace. So you juice your juices, you take your soups, you lose sometimes 7 to 10 pounds, but it's weight that will make you feel so lightened up. It's almost like toxic water weight, if you will, and that will just prime the pumps for the next 21 days where we have the right kind of oils, the right kind of starches, the right kind of breakfast drink first thing in the morning, and the right kind of snacks. So it's a terrific thing to do 4 times a year at the change of seasons, before or after a holiday, after a celebration. Whenever you feel that you need to be cleaned out and reset, this is the program for you. It's our 4-day intensive.
1: And one of the things that you also write about is the bile, or the gunk, if you will, that gets into our arteries, that presents itself as cholesterol. You talk about us being able to sort of not flush it out, but we could do some things that will help that.
0: Well, you're going to thin it out. The real issue with the bile is it can become clogged up and congested, and you can then make bile stones. So you need to keep it cleaned out with the juices that we talk about, the lemon and water. The bitters are very important for decongesting bile, as well as the vitamin choline, which I talk about a lot in this book. 500 milligrams 3 times a day will decongest a fatty liver and is very important for making the bile free-flowing. So we detox and then we rebuild the bile so that you can then digest foods and remove toxins and pump up your thyroid. It's a wonderful plan because bile is beautiful. Nobody's talking about it. I want to make it as popular as probiotics.
1: Absolutely. And for those people that are reading the articles, Ann Louise, on keto and putting their body into keto, what do you say to those people who are on these, real low-carb diets? You know, tell us a little bit about that.
0: Well, I think I'm going to be honest with you, Carlette. I think they're going in the general right direction. This takes it to a different level. It's a kind of healthier version, quite frankly. We make a little tweaks in terms of the oils. But more importantly, it's not just about fat, but it's your body's ability to digest and utilize the fat. If you don't have a gallbladder and you have clogged bile, that fat isn't going to do you any good. We assure all that. So it's not what you eat, it's what you're assimilating and utilizing. That's why radical metabolism is good for everybody, men, women, and even young children.
1: There you go. So you have got some great resources. Before we've got to let you go, Ann Louise, tell people how they can get radical metabolism, and most importantly, how they can connect with you and all of the resources that you have available.
0: You know what I would suggest, Carlette? Let's send everybody to radicalmetabolism.com because you can get the book through that particular website. And if we see your receipt, we give you 3 wonderful downloads, 25 recipes that are free for you to use, ways in which you can detoxify and stock up a radical kitchen with name brands, and then a little report on crushing cravings. Plus, you get a 30% discount on the best coffee, which is another bitter that will help to decongest the bile as well and help you lose weight. So we give you all kinds of little free gifts just for buying the book.
1: Absolutely. And don't you think, Ann Louise, that a lot of people, I know for myself, when I'm reading books like yours and I'm looking for all of these products, that it's discouraging oftentimes that people have never heard of them and don't really know where to find hemp seed oil or and a lot of the other things, quite frankly, that you talk about that are needed to help us to sustain a better life.
0: Yeah, so we give you the links, we're giving you resources, and some of them are radical, but hemp seed oil is now found in almost every health food store in the country, maybe sometimes in the refrigerator section. You can get it, certainly if you can't get it in the health food store, you can get it online. The other really radical thing, but it makes the hugest difference with people that have GERD, that have ulcers, that have leaky gut, problems with their esophagus, is that pine nut oil. I do encourage you, get this book, if not for any other reason, but to heal your entire digestive system from top to bottom.
1: There you go. Ann Louise Gittleman has been our guest. The book, Radical Metabolism, A Powerful New Plan to Blast Fat and Reignite Your Energy in Just 21 Days. Ann Louise, we've got to have you back. There's so much more to talk about in the book, but thank you so much for your commitment to making America and the world healthier.
0: I'd love to come back, and thank you so much.
1: Indeed. Hey, everybody, stay on point. We're back right after this.
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18: On Point Media News is brought to you by the Law Office of Malcolm Larvadane. What's the name? Larvadane. A dramatic scene unfolded in Spain's enclave of Ceuta as about 49,000 migrants rushed the border in a single day. At least 19 bodies were recovered from the water, and the deadly surge may have been fueled in part by a recent court ruling on migrants arriving by sea. In other news, President Donald Trump said a historic agreement to secure the disarmament of Hamas had been reached, a critical step in implementing a multi-phase peace plan to end the war in Gaza. A senior Hamas official says that Hamas had agreed to the deal, but not until Israel upholds the Gaza truce. And egg prices are cheaper than they were when President Trump returned to office in January of 2025. And Trump claimed that everything else has gotten cheaper too, but the data says otherwise. On Point Media News is brought to you by the Law Office of Malcolm Larvadane. What's the name? Larvadane. I'm Wade Hampton.
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0: Good morning, everybody, and welcome to On Point Talk, the Carlette Christmas Show. I'm Carlette Christmas. He's David Christmas.
1: Good morning, everybody. What a difference a week off makes. Oh, I'm feeling good.
0: Back in the house after being off a full week.
1: Solid week.
0: New month, DC?
1: New month, new week. I mean, I feel completely revitalized for that.
0: Yes, indeed. I'm going to tell you, a little bit of time off just does the body, mind, spirit, and the entire self good. We're happy to be back in the house. It's August 3rd, Momentum Monday, and a lot has happened. A lot is happening. And we know one thing is for sure. People are getting kids ready to head back to school. And as exciting as that is, it can be challenging, it can be nerve-wracking, and a lot of things. And so this morning, if you're just getting your morning started, or you've been up and going like Richard Malvo, D.C., I don't know what time Richard gets started.
1: Yeah, Richard be up and rolling.
0: He always gives us a shout-out in the morning. And
1: he jumps us off, T.
0: Yeah, he does, and we want to shout back. Richard, we're always, always glad that you're here for the ride for us and for all of the people that are with us in the morning. We're glad you're here, and we're grateful that you're here.
1: Yeah, we know the people are up early.
0: Yeah.
1: And we're finna start engaging with y'all early in the morning.
0: Yes, indeed. You know, the early bird gets the worm.
1: Yes.
0: Was the old saying, and it still stands true. Nothing comes to a sleeper but a dream. A professor told me that in college many, many years ago. And sometimes we just lull ourselves back to sleep when the clock alarm sounds. We hit that snooze button and we say to our, well, I would say to myself, if I could just get a few, just 5 more minutes, just 5 more minutes, it'll make the difference. And that professor said that to me years ago, nothing comes to a sleeper but a dream. And it took me years to catch up to what that meant. But nevertheless, we're glad you're here on this Momentum Monday. We hope that your Monday morning is off to a good start. And if it isn't, you can change that by changing what's coming out of your mouth. You can have what you say, so you might as well say what you want to have. We always like to remind you that on time could be late. Early is always better, and you have to be intentional about being early. It's just not going to happen. You got to make sure that you're doing what you need to do to get there. And we remind you that all zones continue to be school zones as kids are soaking up the last few days of summer. So please be mindful. And remember, it's hot outside and the heat index is even hotter than that. So make sure that kids don't get trapped in hot cars, are not left there for any length of time, and that we're being mindful. And remember, distracted driving, it's dangerous. It's always been dangerous. It always will be. So if you have to text it, read it, send it, watch it, pull over. If you can't, just think about waiting. We're going to take a break here, but when we come back on the other side, we're going to have our OPT meditation, intention, and or thought for the day. And if you're planning a trip, remember, you plan your trip, you'll find it all and more in Avoyelles Parish, the Avoyelles Commission of Tourism. 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

0: You can get your mind right and your body ready at the gym. DC and I are doing it, and you can too.
1: Yes, ma'am. I'm going to tell you this, Carlette. When he says, get it together, man, we've gotten it together physically. I mean, we are doing some really good work at the gym. I mean, and it's been now about 11 months, huh?
0: Yeah.
1: My body has completely transformed. I don't even look like the same person. I've literally lost 42 pounds. And the weight is in the right places because of the work I'm doing.
0: At the gym.
1: Yeah, at the gym. And so me and my good friend Mark Brown, you know, he's the owner of the gym. Paul Transier is the operator there. And Paul has been helping us, man.
0: Yes.
1: You know, both of us. I mean, your body was already good, but I needed a lot of work.
0: Well, and
1: I needed a big overhaul.
0: And good is relative. I think at middle age and 50s and 60s, sometimes we think that our body can't be transformed.
1: Right.
0: But I think that is wrong thinking. And when you get with the right gym and the right person, it can change your body and change your life.
1: And transformed, Carlette, is the operative word.
0: Absolutely.
1: You know, basically our bodies have been transformed into much healthier bodies. We're eating differently as a result of starting the working out. And it's changed my life, Carlette. Mm-hmm. You know it. I rest
0: absolutely
1: better. I work better. Everything is just better.
0: And your eating habits are a lot better.
1: Completely changed. Completely.
0: So don't think you're ever too old to create a new mindset for yourself.
1: Absolutely. I'm 60 and I look better than I did at 40.
0: Yeah.
1: I mean, I can see it's visibly different.
0: Yes.
1: It's noticeably different, you know, and people are telling me.
0: And mindset is everything. When you change your mind, it'll change your body. It'll change everything. And that's what happened for us at the gym. Check them out. They're right there in the traffic circle, the old Centennial building. All you do is go in, have the conversation. And for most people, the hardest part, DC, is getting started.
1: Absolutely.
0: Just get started today.
1: Absolutely, Carlette. It's awesome.
0: So we're going to, excuse me, we're going to take a quick.
1: No, we're.
0: Okay, you ready?

0: Welcome back, everybody, to the OPT Network. It's the time of the morning where we start with our OPT meditation, intention, and or thought for the day. And it's sponsored by Heart of Louisiana Credit Union, where we help our members like family. This morning's meditation says, each moment of your day which you devote to this new way of life is a gift to God. The gift of the moment. Even your desire to serve God is sincere. It's not an easy thing to give Him many of these moments. The daily things you had planned to do, given up gladly so that you can perform a good service or say a kind word, if you can see God's purpose in many situations, it will be easier to give Him many moments of your day. Every situation has two interpretations, your own and God's. Try to handle each situation in the way you believe God would have you handle it.
1: Wow, that's awesome, man. It's awesome. Each moment of your day, which you devote to this new way of life, is a gift to God. It's a gift to God. Mm-hmm. I like that. You know, hearing that makes me say, wow, there's actually something that I can do that's a gift to God.
0: Yes.
1: You know, and, you know, if we are God pleasers instead of men pleasers, that's a ring into my ear.
0: Mm-hmm.
1: There's a way that I can be pleasing to God. And so at this point, Carlette, I'm thinking, you know, what can I do to please God? How can I please God? Well, I need to do the things that I believe God wants me to do, and I need to keep up with His word. It says, if you can see God's purpose in many situations, it will be easier to give Him many moments of your day. And that's another thing that I just wouldn't do. If you want to spend time with God, you know, the words, you know, we're hearing is what my goal is to diligently seek after God and His will, so that I can become a vessel that He can work through, right? And the more you do that, the more you want to do it, and you start doing things that not so much to please you or the people around you, but you're trying to be pleasing to God. And as I sit here today, I can honestly say, over the past years, that is where I'm starting to be here. Over the past 2 years, since I've been diligently seeking God,
0: right,
1: you can see the change in me. And people are telling me, especially people in church, the people that we're around more often than not, can really see that, wow, man, there is a great change that's happened in you. And it is a result of diligently seeking God.
0: Absolutely. And so I love the fact that the meditation says that there are two purposes. There's my own purpose and there's God's purpose.
1: Yes.
0: And when I can get out of my own purpose, because each day I set a schedule, things that I need, things that I want. And oftentimes I forget to say, okay, God, what is it that you want? And so the meditation is saying that if we can come out of what we want and give God what He wants, then on the other side of that, God is not going to leave us.
1: Right.
0: You know, He's not going to leave us without the things that we want and need.
1: That's right, Carlette.
0: But we have to put His purpose before our purpose.
1: And it's just as we say all through the day, Lord, Your will be done, not mine. Man, and I'm going to tell you, that takes more than a notion. To put yourself behind what you believe God wants you to do. And Uncle New used to say this, my Uncle Big Steve Sweezy. He used to say, man, you got to check with God on it. Because if I don't check with God on how He wants me to do a thing or where He wants me to be in a situation, I'm going to just do it myself.
0: Right.
1: And 99.9% of the time, it's not going to be in the will of God. It's going to be in my will.
0: Mm-hmm.
1: So I have to seek God for what His will is for me. I have to seek Him for what my next move is in everything that I do. And as I grow in that and learn how to do that more, I'm starting to see that I'm on more of a plane that God wants me to be on than myself.
0: Right.
1: But I have to yield.
0: And you know, when Uncle New was telling us that years ago, we thought that was the most ridiculous thing we had ever heard. Like, okay, I'm going to check with God.
1: On everything?
0: On everything?
1: It's not so crazy now, though, is it?
0: It really isn't. And and that's how, as crazy as it sounds, that is the key to getting out of my will and getting into His will. And Jay says it a lot on the show about really when you spend that time with God and then you ask Him what He wants instead of giving our list of things to do and things we need to do, you know. And I think for us, that's why we haven't been as productive as we need to be, right? Because we're going into self as opposed to what it is that God has for us to do. Because sometimes God will detour you and you won't even know why. And that detour could be for somebody who is praying.
1: Absolutely.
0: And God uses people. But if I'm not listening, if I have my schedule and the things that I need, want, and desire, and I'm like, yeah, I'm not going over there to Walmart now because I don't have time.
1: Right.
0: And maybe at Walmart or wherever He's sending me, wherever I'm getting an unction in my spirit, there's somebody there that God needs to bless, and He might need you.
1: There is a divine appointment there.
0: And it's just like what happened the other day, yeah. 2 weeks ago. There was a man who was broken down right off of Jackson Street in a horrible place. I mean, it just, his car couldn't have stopped in a worse place.
1: No.
0: And God said, go help that man. That's the will of God. Countless people pass this man up, but He has need for us.
1: Yes. Yes. And He'll let you know when He has need for you, but He's not going to call on you if you're steadily vexing when He says to do something.
0: Right.
1: But when you get rain trained, and that means you're listening, and not only do you listen and hear, but you do what He says. You're obedient and quick to do what He asks for you to do. Then there's blessings on the other side of that obedience.
0: There it is. Here's how we can pray about it today. It says, I pray that I may make my day count somewhat for God. I pray that I may not spend it all selfishly. And that selfish part is a part, not just I want everything for myself. But what we're learning about selfishness, DC, is something bigger than just I, and me. It's about coming out of oneself to serve someone else. It's not just hoarding everything for yourself. And I think when we think of selfishness, DC, that's really what we think of. But
1: That's right.
0: Family, is our OPT meditation, intention, and or thought for the day. 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
0: 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It's 6:33 local time. We're glad you're here on this Momentum Monday, August 3rd. Can you believe July is already behind us? We're in a new month, and time is not waiting for any of us. We hope that as you're getting there, that your morning is off to a good start. Remember, on time could be late. Early is always better. DC and I are back in the house after a week off. I had a really, really good time. Just really fellowshipping with our kids and with family.
1: Yes, it was good.
0: But before we left,
1: went to see my Uncle SL, my Sweezy in Houston, and my Uncle James Sweezy, his wife, Aunt May Jane, Aunt Mary Jane. And we just got a chance to spend some time with my good friend Carl Green from Bunky. When I tell you we had a good time, the kids had a good time. We went down to Great Wolf Lodge. And let them sell, just have a few days, 4 days at the water park. They were in kid heaven, man. They're in kid heaven, man. And I'm gonna just plug Great Wolf Lodge.
0: Yes.
1: If you want to have a place to go where you don't have to worry about where you're gonna take your kids, that you know, because whenever we go to Florida, we go to the beach, and then after a day or two at the beach, you know, you gotta have some other stuff to do.
0: That's right. You gotta create some things.
1: Yeah, you gotta start creating, and it sort of puts you back at work.
0: Mm-hmm.
1: You know, with this, we were just in a hotel at the place.
0: Mm-hmm.
1: And you just walk out of your hotel into the water park.
0: Into fun.
1: Into the fun, and you could just kind of let the kids loose. You didn't have to overly supervise, and Carlette and I just sat around philosophizing to each other, just having good fellowship. Meeting people. It was just a beautiful time. We enjoyed ourselves.
0: We really did.
1: Yeah, we enjoyed ourselves, man.
0: It is a great place. I just call it Joy Rising for kids. Yeah. They know how to entertain kids.
1: Yes, they do. Yes, they do. They
0: and, really it's, do. And, it's, and it's a great place for family.
1: It really is, Carlette. And you can do, you know, they have it to where there's something for everybody.
0: Mm-hmm.
1: You know, I mean, whatever you like, you can do.
0: Yeah.
1: You know, and then, you know, There's many places to eat right close to it, or you can eat there. They've got restaurants in it. Mm-hmm. They've got everything you need, T.
0: Yeah.
1: Don't we feel totally revitalized after that week?
0: We really do. We really do. Because it's a place, like you said, where you can just kind of let your kids go.
1: Yeah.
0: You know, and it just felt safe. They played. They did everything that they wanted to do in the water, out of the water. They had golf, putt-putt golf. They had climbing. You know, they had movie night. They just had it all. So
1: it was just awesome.
0: It was a really, really great time. And we're grateful to be able to have that time and to come back and be refreshed. But before we left, we were invited to, and we got a plug. Miss Shirley, who is just, I think she is the PR person of all PR people.
1: Yeah, I tell you what, man, she invited us to it. First, she, you know.
0: Well, let me tell you, it's the Educational Missionary Baptist Association and their scholarship banquet.
1: Right. And that was Saturday beautiful. Before last, mm-hmm. and we hadn't been here since we went.
0: No.
1: So we went on our vacation. We left from that. Which was a beautiful fellowship, Carlette.
0: Yes.
1: A beautiful fellowship. Big shout out to our classmate, mm-hmm. Reverend Renwick Bacon,
0: mm-hmm.
1: Dr. Reverend Renwick Bacon. Man, listen, he and his folks at his church, and look, man, they just had a beautiful affair mm-hmm. there, Carlette. Mm-hmm. Weren't we just happy to be there?
0: Oh, yeah.
1: We were just really happy to be there, and it was just a beautiful time.
0: It really was, and we really were so grateful to be a part of seeing the association come together, the Educational Missionary yes. Baptist Association come together for scholarships for our kids. We're always saying, you know, we have to be the people taking care of our community and our kids. And when I tell you that it was one of the nicest galas that we've been to, in I mean, there are a lot of nice things that happened, but it was just great food, great fellowship.
1: It was, Carlette. And speaking of the food and fellowship, we got an opportunity to fellowship with some fine folks. We sat at the table for we were sitting at a table, and the table we sat at was the Mount Calvary Missionary Baptist Church table. And which is their leadership sets up under Reverend Ronnie Humphrey. He's the pastor there.
0: Uh-huh.
1: And the folks that we sat at the table with was Janice Riggs, school board member
0: mm-hmm.
1: Willard McCall,
0: mm-hmm.
1: Reverend Chadwick Godfrey and his lovely wife, Miss Doretha Godfrey,
0: mm-hmm.
1: Linda McMahon.
0: Yes.
1: And Leanza Jordan. And this is the first time we ever met Miss Leanza Jordan.
0: Right.
1: She was just a joy.
0: She was a joy.
1: She's just a joy to be. Look, man, we enjoyed sitting with them and fellowshipping with them.
0: Well, we had some good laughs.
1: We had some good laughs, man. We saw our good friends, Willie and Mary. What's Willie and Mary's last name? Yeah, you ain't gonna be able to think of it right now.
0: Just because you asked me.
1: Well, that's Leroy Johnson's brother-in-law and sister-in-law.
0: Uh-huh.
1: But look, man, when I tell you we had a fine time and we saw a lot of people. We even saw Mrs. Brown there, Sterling's mother.
0: Yes.
1: Man, you know. Miss Beverly Brown.
0: Uh-huh.
1: It was just a beautiful, we saw her and Melissa Brown there. It was just beautiful.
0: The Hollingsworth.
1: The Hollingsworth.
0: Mary.
1: Willie and Mary Hollingsworth. We hadn't seen them in a while.
0: Yeah.
1: You know, Mary worked with us and helped us to get this show off the ground.
0: In the beginning.
1: Mm-hmm. She was our website designer.
0: Mm-hmm.
1: And she did a wonderful job for us. We hadn't seen her in a long time.
0: Right.
1: You know, but the whole event was just awesome, Carlette.
0: And let's don't forget about Melissa Brown.
1: Yeah, Melissa was there.
0: Okay, mm-hmm.
1: And we got a chance to speak to her. But Miss Beverly, it's always great to see her.
0: Mm-hmm.
1: She is just a joy to be around, and she just is so full of gratitude.
0: Yes.
1: You know what I'm saying? Her attitude is infectious.
0: Yeah.
1: She just is a beautiful person to be around. We love Miss Brown.
0: Yeah, we really do. And we love her commitment to her

0: at the community center there. Mm-hmm. It was a beautiful event, man. Congratulations to you folks, man, for putting on such an extravagant, I mean, just a beautiful, the speaker was awesome.
1: Mm-hmm.
0: It was a beautiful event. We are so glad that we went because it helped us and it grew us.
2: Absolutely. And the theme was investing in today, empowering tomorrow. And when we empower our kids and when we say we're here for you, not just in word, but in deed, and we're giving scholarships to our kids that are going on to higher learning, not only does it help those young people,
0: yes,
2: but it helps their families. It helps our community.
0: They helped a lot of kids, Scarlett.
2: Yeah. And so anytime we come on and announce these things for people like groups like the Educational Missionary Baptist Association, it's because they're using those donations as fundraisers to provide scholarships for young people. And so the more that we can do that, the more we come out of ourselves. You know, sometimes we say, well, there's nothing I can do, but there's always something we can do. And it's, even if you can't go to an event like that, you can
0: right.
2: give a donation, and that's going to help the next person
0: Absolutely.
2: To get educated. So,
0: and also, Carlette, we also wanted to be stated that, or not understated, that we have changed in how we approach community events, because we used to wouldn't hardly go to things because we were sort of shut down and shut off, sort of. But we have opened up since we've found this new walk with God. We are more in a fellowship state of mind, coming out of ourselves, seeing how we can be of service to others. And when Miss Shirley James called us, we are in still the habit of saying, no, we're not going to be able to be there because we're doing something else. But I made it my business to say, no, if we're here, we're coming.
2: Right.
0: You know, and we thought it was going to clash with our vacation that was starting on Monday.
2: Right.
0: But it didn't. And so I told her, yeah, we're coming. If we're in town, we're going to be there. And so, and if you have an event such as this at your church and you want to let people know about it, you know, just let us know. We're glad to tell people about your event so that more people can come and be at these fellowships like this, because we need this in our community.
2: Right.
0: We need to fellowship more with one another and see that we're all more alike than not.
2: That's right.
0: And so that we can get on the same page as well.
2: Indeed. And the more that we get in a habit of giving and supporting those who are doing the work, like
0: right.
2: the Educational Missionary Baptist Association, the more other groups are going to break off and say, you know what, we can do things to help young people. And the more we learn to give, the better we're going to be able to support our youth.
0: Well, and then it's when you buy a ticket, you're giving to it.
2: That's right.
0: When you go to the event, you've helped the event.
2: Mm-hmm.
0: You know, anything that you can do, because everybody can't afford to give, you know, big sums of money, but you can afford to buy a ticket. And when we all go in and support one another,
2: right,
0: our community becomes a better community for it.
2: Mm-hmm.
0: So anytime any church is having a situation like this, we all need to get behind it. It doesn't matter what church we go to.
2: That's right.
0: Because we all want the same thing. And that's why we need to be around each other more, so that we can see the commonality in each other and stop thinking that we're all different.
2: Right.
0: Because we're not.
2: That's right.
0: And it's important for us to know that.
2: That's powerful. Powerful. Good stuff. It's 6:45 local time, 7:45 Eastern. 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She's from the Alexandria Housing Authority. We'll be back with that after this.
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0: Welcome back, everybody, to the OPT Network. This morning, we're talking to Tia Jackson from the Alexandria Housing Authority. Tia, good morning and welcome.
1: Good morning. Thank you so much for having me.
0: So tell us what's happening at the Alexandria Housing Authority.
1: We have so many excellent programs. One of our biggest programs that we are really pushing right now is called Adopt a Community. And I know people think, okay, well, it's about money. It actually isn't. We're asking organizations to come aboard and adopt one of our communities. We currently have 9 communities, and we want to bring the resources directly to the residents. We believe that every organization has something to offer, whether it is an Easter egg hunt for the kids or a resume writing class, teaching our residents how to dress appropriately for a job interview. Every organization has something to give, so we're wanting organizations to come aboard and choose one of our 9 communities to really adopt and focus on that community and reach the residents exactly where they are.
0: So when you guys started thinking about this, how did you come up with the idea to reach out to the community to get them to adopt?
1: Well, actually, it's much easier for residents to have the resources right there. And instead of spreading one organization too thin across 9 communities, we thought, why not just get an organization to adopt each community? It can be a religious organization. It could be a Greek organization. It can be a hospital. You know, whatever organization come aboard.
0: Mm-hmm.
1: You know, like we said, every organization has something to offer. It could be free health screenings. Anything that we can bring the resources directly to our residents, because you have to realize some don't have transportation. So let's bring the resources to them so that they can get the services they need to be able to reach the level that they want to reach.
0: And so how has that worked for you all? Are you starting to see people say, okay, we'll come in and help?
1: We are starting to see people come aboard or wanting to get more information on it. We do have one community that has been adopted, but we have 9 communities. We're looking to expand and get all of the communities adopted.
0: And so tell people who are watching, especially organizations or businesses that are looking to serve, why it's important.
1: Well, our residents, our community, it's literally our community. We want to make sure that the community, our residents, have exactly what they need in order to succeed. It impacts all of us. We want everyone to succeed. And so by getting them the resources, that increases the chances of them succeeding in life.
0: Mm-hmm. And one of the things that you've been doing personally is just going out and talking to residents about their goals. Tell us about that part.
1: Now, that is called our SOAR program. And so, and it's actually the Family Self-Sufficiency Program. But when I came aboard, I wanted it to be something that the residents can visualize. And I want them to be able to see themselves soaring, reaching their goals. And so how do you soar? You soar by seizing the opportunity and the resources that are available to you. And so oftentimes, we don't know the opportunities. We don't know the resources. So I go and I reach the residents. I meet them where they are. I find out, what is it that is your goal? Where do you want to be in 5 years? And what's stopping you from being there? Everyone has a dream. Everyone has a goal. Sometimes we just have to have someone to believe in us and then point us in the correct direction. Give us the resource that we need.
0: Mm-hmm.
1: And then let's go on.
0: Do you think that a lot of times people overlook certain communities because they feel like they're not going to be able to soar?
1: Absolutely. I definitely think that is definitely something that happens. And I think what happens when a certain community is overlooked, it also decreases their self-esteem. So they don't often think that they're worthy to be able to reach their goals, or they have not seen anyone to do it. So it becomes a generational thing. So when they have someone who's saying, hey, you can do this, this is possible, then they start to believe in themselves. I just met with a resident last week, and she is 40, she's 42, and she told me, she began to cry, and she said that she didn't know anything about credit until 5 years ago. Mm-hmm. She felt as though her family had failed her. And I said, no. I said, your family couldn't give you something that they did not have.
0: Mm.
1: Now you, we're here. I'm going to help you with the resources so that in 15 years, your daughter won't be sitting here saying the exact same thing.
0: Wow.
1: So it's not too late. And she said, why would I want to buy a house now? Why wouldn't you? And she was thinking, well, I don't want my children to fight over our home. I have two children once I'm gone. No, you're creating generational wealth for them. You're giving them something and you're teaching them that it is possible to do this no matter the age. So once we talked, she began to get really excited and she's now part of the program and she's like, I'm ready to go. So I put her in contact with one of our partners with Red River Bank. And they're moving forward to get her where she is able to really rebuild her credit and get herself where she needs to be, not just for her, but for her children, her grandchildren,
0: wow,
1: and every generation to come.
0: Wow.
1: Knowledge is key.
0: Yeah. Did you ever think that was a conversation that you needed to have with many residents after you had that conversation with her?
1: It was. It was something that I just kind of paused afterwards. I just needed to take it all in. And I thought, I said, she didn't know about credit until 5 years ago. And when she learned about credit, she was so excited that she messed it up. She was getting all of these credit cards and she wasn't paying it.
0: Mm.
1: And then I thought about how often it happens on the college campuses as well. When we don't teach them about credit, they don't know. So they just enter in the world blindly. So that's something that we are really pushing. We're going to actually have Red River come back and they're going to do a credit building class. And we're asking all of our residents to come out. It's more than likely going to be held at our Charles Hayward Activity Center. We haven't set a date, but we're wanting all of our residents, but not only our residents, others in the community. If you don't know, come out, get the information. It is not just for the residents of Alexandria Housing Authority. It's for our community as a whole.
0: Mm. Was there shame, you think, in the fact that she had not really known about the credit?
1: I think in that moment, it was a little shame at first, but I tried to make it such a comfortable atmosphere that she was like, I feel like I can trust you. I can talk to you.
0: Beautiful.
1: And I said, yes, you can talk to me. You're not the only one who's messed up. I'm working on cleaning things up and getting where I want to be. We have to start somewhere. Let's start. Let's not have this conversation and then a year from now, you're wishing that you would have started. Start now.
0: Absolutely. And what do you want people to know really about the work that the Alexandria Housing Department is doing or Housing Authority is doing to change lives?
1: Just know that we are out in the community. For anyone who is needing housing, we always urge you to apply. And I want to stress this. If you apply, please keep your contact information up to date. Life happens. You move. You change your number. That's okay. Just call and update it because when we do pull you, we want to ensure that we have the correct contact information. If we don't, we'll just go to the next applicant.
0: Mm. Beautiful. Give people your number and website where they can reach out.
1: They can reach us at www.alexhousing.org or you can reach me directly at 318-442-8843 extension 216. And I like to say that I'm your favorite service coordinator, so I'm here to service you in any way that I can.
0: Beautiful. Thank you, Tia.
1: Thank you so much, Ryan.
0: Thank you and thank the Alexandria Housing Authority for being the change that they want to see. Stay on point. We'll be back right after this.
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6: On Point Media News is brought to you by the Law Office of Malcolm Larvadane. What's the name? Larvadane. A dramatic scene unfolded in Spain's enclave of Ceuta as about 49,000 migrants rushed the border in a single day. At least 19 bodies were recovered from the water, and the deadly surge may have been fueled in part by a recent court ruling on migrants arriving by sea. In other news, President Donald Trump said a historic agreement to secure the disarmament of Hamas had been reached, a critical step in implementing a multi-phase peace plan to end the war in Gaza. A senior Hamas official says that Hamas had agreed to the deal, but not until Israel upholds the Gaza truce. And egg prices are cheaper than they were when President Trump returned to office in January of 2025. And Trump claimed that everything else has gotten cheaper too, but the data says otherwise. On Point Media News is brought to you by the Law Office of Malcolm Larvadane. What's the name? Larvadane. I'm Wade Hampton.
7: 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Being in an accident is not easy, especially when you have children. 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
0: Welcome back, everybody, to the OPT Network. It's the time of the morning where we start with our OPT meditation, intention, and or thought for the day. And it's sponsored by Heart of Louisiana Credit Union, where we help our members like family. This morning's meditation says, each moment of your day which you devote to this new way of life is a gift to God. The gift of the moment. Even your desire to serve God is sincere. It's not an easy thing to give him many of these moments. The daily things you had planned to do, given up gladly so that you can perform a good service or say a kind word, if you can see God's purpose in many situations, it will be easier to give him many moments of your day. Every situation has two interpretations, your own and God's. Try to handle each situation in the way you believe God would have you handle it.
17: Wow, that's awesome, man. It's awesome. Each moment of your day which you devote to this new way of life is a gift to God. It's a gift to God. Mm-hmm. I like that. You know, hearing that makes me say, wow, there's actually something that I can do that's a gift to God.
0: Yes.
17: You know, and, you know, if we are God pleasers instead of men pleasers, that's a ring into my ear.
0: Mm-hmm.
17: There's a way that I can be pleasing to God. And so at this point, Carlette, I'm thinking, you know, what can I do to please God? How can I please God? Well, I need to do the things that I believe God wants me to do, and I need to keep up with his word. It says, if you can see God's purpose in many situations, it will be easier to give him many moments of your day. And that's another thing that I used to wouldn't do. If you want to spend time with God, you know, the words, you know, we're hearing is what my goal is to diligently seek after God and his will, so that I can become a vessel that he can work through, right? And the more you do that, the more you want to do it, and you start doing things that not so much to please you or the people around you, but you're trying to be pleasing to God. And as I sit here today, I can honestly say, over the past years, that is where I'm starting to be here. Over the past 2 years, since I've been diligently seeking God,
0: right,
17: you can see the change in me. And people are telling me, especially people in church, the people that we're around more often than not, can really see that, wow, man, there is a great change that's happened in you. And it is a result of diligently seeking God.
0: Absolutely. And so I love the fact that the meditation says that there are two purposes. There's my own purpose and there's God's purpose.
17: Yes.
0: And when I can get out of my own purpose, because each day I set a schedule, things that I need, things that I want. And oftentimes I forget to say, okay, God, what is it that you want? And so the meditation is saying that if we can come out of what we want and give God what he wants, then on the other side of that, God is not going to leave us.
17: Right.
0: You know, he's not going to leave us without the things that we want and need.
17: That's right, Corlett.
0: But we have to put his purpose before our purpose.
17: And it's just as we say all through the day, Lord, your will be done, not mine. Man, and I'm going to tell you, that takes more than a notion. To put yourself behind what you believe God wants you to do. And Uncle New used to say this, my Uncle Big Steve Sweets. He used to say, man, you got to check with God on everything. Because if I don't check with God on how he wants me to do a thing or where he wants me to be in a situation, I'm going to just do it myself.
0: Right.
17: And 99.9% of the time, it's not going to be in the will of God. It's going to be in my will.
0: Mm-hmm.
17: So I have to seek God for what his will is for me. I have to seek him for what my next move is in everything that I do. And as I grow in that and learn how to do that more, I'm starting to see that I'm on more of a plane that God wants me to be on than myself.
0: Right.
17: But I have to yield.
0: And you know, when Uncle New was telling us that years ago, we thought that was the most ridiculous thing we had ever heard. Like, okay, I'm going to check with God.
17: On everything?
0: On everything.
17: It's not so crazy now, though, is it?
0: It really isn't. And and that's how, as crazy as it sounds, that is the key to getting out of my will and getting into his will. And Jay says it a lot on the show about really when you spend that time with God and then you ask him what he wants instead of giving our list of things to do and things we need to do, you know. And I think for us, that's why we haven't been as productive as we need to be, right? Because we're going into self as opposed to what it is that God has for us to do. Because sometimes God will detour you and you won't even know why. And that detour could be for somebody who is praying.
17: Absolutely.
0: And God uses people. But if I'm not listening, if I have my schedule and the things that I need, want, and desire, and I'm like, yeah, I'm not going over there to Walmart now because I don't have time.
17: Right.
0: And maybe at Walmart or wherever he's sending me, wherever I'm getting an unction in my spirit, there's somebody there that God needs to bless, and he might need you.
17: There is a divine appointment there.
0: And it's just like what happened the other day, 2 weeks ago. There was a man who was broken down right off of Jackson Street in a horrible place. I mean, it just, his car couldn't have stopped in a worse place.
17: No.
0: And God said, go help that man. That's the will of God. Countless people pass this man up, but he has need for us.
17: Yes. Yes. And he'll let you know when he has need for you, but he's not going to call on you if you're steadily vexing when he says to do something.
0: Right.
17: But when you get rain trained, and that means you're listening, and not only do you listen and hear, but you do what he says. You're obedient and quick to do what he asks for you to do. Then there's blessings on the other side of that obedience.
0: There it is. Here's how we can pray about it today. It says, I pray that I may make my day count somewhat for God. I pray that I may not spend it all selfishly. And that selfish part is a part, not just I want everything for myself, but what we're learning about selfishness, DC, is something bigger than just I and me. It's about coming out of oneself to serve someone else. It's not just hoarding everything for yourself. And I think when we think of selfishness, DC, that's really what we think of. But
17: that's right.
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0: Welcome back, everybody, to the OPT Network. This morning, we're talking to Dr. Rosa Parise. She is a great friend. She is a community leader, and she's also the president of the NAACP chapter in Avoyelles Parish. Dr. Rosa, good morning and welcome.
1: Good morning. Thank you all for having me.
0: So, Dr. Rosa, first of all, before we talk about the workshop, I want to talk about the NAACP and the work that you all are doing down in Avoyelles Parish.
1: Yes. Thank you so much. Thank you so much. The NAACP in Avoyelles Parish, we've been up and running now for a little over 2 years, and we're still bringing in new members, asking everyone that if you're not a member to join in to the NAACP, and not only that, to check your membership. A lot of time people membership expire and they think they're still in, but every year is $30 every year repetitively. So asking you all to check your membership and be a part of the NAACP in the Avoyelles Parish area. There's a lot of things going on that we need to get involved in as the community, and we all need to come together in order to make this happen.
0: So, Dr. Rosa, 2 years ago when you guys were getting the NAACP started, when you look back and you look at where you are today, talk about some of the changes that you have seen over the two-year span.
1: Yes. So during the 2 year span that we've been working with the NAACP, we've been having a lot of workshops. The workshops that we've been doing having to do with voter registration and community concerns, and a lot of things that we come together in different community in different areas. And we had to put it on pause for a little bit because of the storm that we endured, and a lot of families' homes got washed with the water, got flooded. And so we had to put it on a pause a little while. And so now we're back and running and ready to start up again and bring the community together so that we can come together and find out what are the concerns and how to address them to make the change. We need the community's voice and concern in order for us to know exactly how to move forward.
0: Mm-hmm. That's yes, powerful. Ma'am. And so talk about how you all are growing and what it has meant to have the chapter reactivated in Avoyelles Parish.
1: Yes. Everywhere I go, even on yesterday, there's somebody that's looking for the NAACP, and they told me they've been looking and didn't know how to reach out, how to be involved. So it's definitely a need, because this chapter, I mean, this organization been here way before I was born, in the 1800s. So I want to just make sure that those that know about it are able to continue it. Some people remember it from their parents way back when that was involved. And so In order for it to keep going, we need to keep bringing in members and continue to allow the NAACP to be known in the community that we're here, so that others can be a part of it and bring their gifts, everybody bringing their gifts and their skills in order to make sure that the NAACP chapter is not only here, but doing the work that needs to be done in the community.
0: Dr. Rosa, we just can't say enough about your leadership skills. Talk about how you have been so successful in bringing so many different personalities together for one cause at a time. How do you do that?
1: That's actually not me. That's God, because God is teaching me how to do whatever I need to do, because I cannot do it without him. He is my God and my director. And so it is him that leads, you know, us to do what we need to do. We do not move forward without prayer. Every meeting, we're praying. When we're not in meeting and we're gathering, we're praying and asking God for direction and guidance and help and favor with the community, so that the community cannot look at a person as the one that's carrying this. You know, it's all of us carrying this. If there's got to be a one thing or one person, it's God. you know, because God is the one that brings us to where we need to be. He brings us together. He knows how we're knitted and what we're gifted with. So he knows who needs to be where. Mm-hmm. So I wouldn't be the person to pinpoint as the one that's doing it. I'm being led by him, and we all coming together and seeing what it is that would be the best direction to go in.
0: So one of the things that we're all seeing is the way that voter rights are changing. How have the people in of Oils Parish come together with the NAACP to say, we've got to make some changes?
1: They come together with us through the workshops. That's most importantly, the workshops, as well as our meetings. Like we have a meeting tonight. We have meetings the first Monday of every month. And actually, we have one tonight at the Hampton Inn in Marksville. It's going to start at 6:30 for the regular meeting. Every first Monday of the month, people are showing up. We get more families and more new faces coming in and being there and being a part and finding out what we need to do to make sure that everybody is ready to go when it comes to voting time. They understand that we have to push out that your vote is your voice. If you don't vote, then you don't have a say in what's going on in the community and in the economy. We just want to work together to remind everybody that we have to check to make sure we are registered, because that has been a wash. They are washing people from the voter registration table. So let's make sure that we check to make sure that we are registered and that we are ready to vote, because that's how we are able to fight. We fight at the ballot. That's our fight, mm-hmm. is at the ballot. Yes.
0: Absolutely. And so while we have you here this morning, Dr. Puri, I want you to really give a call out to all of the people in of Oils Parish that have said, yeah, we want to join, thinking about joining, but haven't joined.
1: Yes. a lot of times me and the Lord was talking about this morning. You know, he says, not only do you need to be willing to do something, but you need to be obedient to make it happen. Because we have a desire, we want to do stuff, we have a good will, but if obedience to make it happen behind that. All we got is the dream, you know, but in order for you to work the dream, you got to put your hands to the plow. You got to get out there. You got to be a part of it. You got to make the call, you know, do it. Call me, to call somebody in that's connected and find out not only how, but when, what's the step. Let's do it. Let's do it right now. It's no sense in waiting till later what you can do right now, because it's $30 a year. Right. I mean, how cheap is that? What's that? That's nothing. That's pennies a day. So $30 a year is nothing. So we're asking you to come and be a part of it. We're asking you to join, and not only to join, to check your membership. You gotta pay it every year.
0: Right.
1: You know, stay connected. Don't just be willing. That's what God was saying. There's a lot of wheels, but it's not enough obedience.
0: Powerful.
1: And he said, I need you to be willing and obedient. Right.
0: And
1: you
0: we want
1: have a heart, but do it.
0: Right. And we want people not only to be willing, but to come out tomorrow for your voter registration workshop. That's August 4th. Tell us about that.
1: Yes, tomorrow at the Couchon Delay in Mansour. We're so grateful for the mayor. Every time we need it, Mayor Pickett opened the door for us to use his facilities over at the Couchon Delay building in Mansour. We'll have, it'll start at 5:30. We have free food. We'll have Adam Bordelon. He's going to come and do everything about voting. I think he might even have a machine. I know the last time he did it, it was in the Marksville area. Mm-hmm. He had a machine to show people how it works for those new voters, how it works. So even if you have an 18-year-old, please come and let's find out. It's only a tap away. You can put it on your phone and find out. You can register even on your phone and find out if you're still registered from your phone. So come out and let's learn together.
0: All right. So that's going to be August 4th, 5:30 at the Couchon Delay building. Dr. Rosa Puri, thank you, and thank the members of the of Oils NAACP for all that you're doing.
1: Thank you. I appreciate y'all having me. Indeed. Continue to be the change y'all want to see. I appreciate y'all.
0: For sure. Hey, everybody, stay on point. We're back after this.

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1: Whew, it's hot as pit out here.
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2: You're not wrong. This heat ain't no joke. Let's head over to Outlaws and enjoy Louisiana's most wanted barbecue and their AC.
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1: 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Outlaws awesome?
2: 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Let's head over to Outlaws right now.
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5: Welcome back, everybody, to the OPT Network. It's the time of the morning where we start with our OPT meditation, intention, and or thought for the day. And it's sponsored by Heart of Louisiana Credit Union, where we help our members like family. This morning's meditation says, each moment of your day which you devote to this new way of life is a gift to God. The gift of the moment. Even your desire to serve God is sincere. It's not an easy thing to give him many of these moments. The daily things you had planned to do, given up gladly so that you can perform a good service or say a kind word, if you can see God's purpose in many situations, it will be easier to give him many moments of your day. Every situation has two interpretations, your own and God's. Try to handle each situation in the way you believe God would have you handle it.
6: Wow, that's awesome, man. It's awesome. Each moment of your day, which you devote to this new way of life, is a gift to God. It's a gift to God. Mm-hmm. I like that. You know, hearing that makes me say, wow, there's actually something that I can do that's a gift to God.
5: Yes.
6: You know, and, you know, if we are God pleasers instead of men pleasers, that's a ring into my ear.
5: Mm-hmm.
6: There's a way that I can be pleasing to God. And so at this point, Carlette, I'm thinking, you know, what can I do to please God? How can I please God? Well, I need to do the things that I believe God wants me to do, and I need to keep up with his word. It says, if you can see God's purpose in many situations, it will be easier to give him many moments of your day. And that's another thing that I used to wouldn't do. If you want to spend time with God, you know, the word, you know, we're hearing is what my goal is to diligently seek after God and his will, so that I can become a vessel that he can work through, right? And the more you do that, the more you want to do it, and you start doing things that not so much to please you or the people around you, but you're trying to be pleasing to God. And as I sit here today, I can honestly say, over the past years, that is where I'm starting to be here. Over the past 2 years, since I've been diligently seeking God,
5: right,
6: you can see the change in me. And people are telling me, especially people in church, the people that we're around more often than not, can really see that, wow, man, there is a great change that's happened in you. And it is a result of diligently seeking God.
5: Absolutely. And so I love the fact that the meditation says that there are two purposes. There's my own purpose and there's God's purpose.
6: Yes.
5: And when I can get out of my own purpose, because each day I set a schedule, things that I need, things that I want. And oftentimes I forget to say, okay, God, what is it that you want? And so the meditation is saying that if we can come out of what we want and give God what he wants, then on the other side of that, God is not going to leave us.
6: Right.
5: He's not going to leave us without the things that we want and need.
6: That's right, Corlett.
5: But we have to put his purpose before our purpose.
6: And it's just as we say all through the day, Lord, your will be done, not mine. Yeah. Man, and I'm going to tell you, that takes more than a notion. To put yourself behind what you believe God wants you to do. And Uncle New used to say this, my Uncle Big Steve Sweets. He used to say, man, you got to check with God on every day. Because if I don't check with God on how he wants me to do a thing or where he wants me to be in a situation, I'm going to just do it myself.
5: Right.
6: And 99.9% of the time, it's not going to be in the will of God. It's going to be in my will.
5: Mm-hmm.
6: So I have to seek God for what his will is for me. I have to seek him for what my next move is in everything that I do. And as I grow in that and learn how to do that more, I'm starting to see that I'm on more of a plane that God wants me to be on than myself.
5: Right.
6: But I have to yield.
5: And you know, when Uncle New was telling us that years ago, we thought that was the most ridiculous thing we had ever heard. Like, okay, I'm going to check with God.
6: On everything? It's not so crazy now, though, is it?
5: It really isn't. And that's how, as crazy as it sounds, that is the key to getting out of my will and getting into his will. And Jay says it a lot on the show about really when you spend that time with God and then you ask him what he wants instead of giving our list of things to do and things we need to do, you know. And I think for us, that's why we haven't been as productive as we need to be, right? Because we're going into self as opposed to what it is that God has for us to do. Because sometimes God will detour you and you won't even know why, and that detour could be for somebody who is praying.
6: Absolutely.
5: And God uses people. But if I'm not listening, if I have my schedule and the things that I need, want, and desire, and I'm like, yeah, I'm not going over there to Walmart now because I don't have time.
6: Right.
5: And maybe at Walmart or wherever he's sending me, wherever I'm getting an unction in my spirit, there's somebody there that God needs to bless, and he might need you.
6: There is a divine appointment there.
5: And it's just like what happened the other day, yeah. 2 weeks ago. There was a man who was broken down right off of Jackson Street in a horrible place. I mean, his car couldn't have stopped in a worse place.
6: No.
5: And God said, go help that man. That's the will of God. Countless people pass this man up, but he has need for us.
6: Yes. Yes. And he'll let you know when he has need for you, but he's not going to call on you if you're steadily vexing when he says to do something.
5: Right.
6: But when you get rain trained, and that means you're listening, and not only do you listen and hear, but you do what he says. You're obedient and quick to do what he asks for you to do. Then there's blessings on the other side of that obedience.
5: There it is. Here's how we can pray about it today. It says, I pray that I may make my day count somewhat for God. I pray that I may not spend it all selfishly. And that selfish part is a part, not just I want everything for myself, but what we're learning about selfishness, DC, is something bigger than just I, and me. It's about coming out of oneself to serve someone else. It's not just hoarding everything for yourself. And I think when we think of selfishness, DC, that's really what we think of. But
6: that's right.
5: Family, is our OPT meditation intention and or thought for the day, brought to you by the Heart of Louisiana Credit Union, where we help members like family.
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11: On Point Media News is brought to you by the Law Office of Malcolm Larvadane. What's the name? Larvadane. A dramatic scene unfolded in Spain's enclave of Ceuta as about 49,000 migrants rushed the border in a single day. At least 19 bodies were recovered from the water, and the deadly surge may have been fueled in part by a recent court ruling on migrants arriving by sea. In other news, President Donald Trump said a historic agreement to secure the disarmament of Hamas had been reached, a critical step in implementing a multi-phase peace plan to end the war in Gaza. A senior Hamas official says that Hamas had agreed to the deal, but not until Israel upholds the Gaza truce. And egg prices are cheaper than they were when President Trump returned to office in January of 2025. And Trump claimed that everything else has gotten cheaper too, but the data says otherwise. On Point Media News is brought to you by the Law Office of Malcolm Larvadane. What's the name? Larvadane. I'm Wade Hampton.
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0: Welcome back, everybody, to the OPT Network. This morning, we're talking to Gary Perkins. He is from Louisiana Central. He's the executive director of Business Acceleration System. And if you're starting a business, if you have a small business and you need help, this is a conversation that you need to make sure that you lock into. Gary, good morning.
1: Good morning, and thanks for having me on.
0: Man, it's always a pleasure, and I mean that for people that are wanting to start their business or who have started their business and just don't quite know where they are. First of all, tell us about Business Acceleration.
1: So Business Acceleration System is a program that was thought up and funded by the Rapides Foundation in the early 2000s. Joe Rozier, the head of that organization, they were trying to figure out how do we improve the health and welfare of our region, the nine parishes they work in? And so there were a lot of people working on education, health care, access to health care. They were, absolutely. And through his studies, he found that, or through his research, he found that the biggest indicator of outcomes, health outcomes of any region, was the median household income. The more money we make, the better care we take of ourselves. We have more access to the things we need. We got more to live for. I mean, there was a direct correlation, any region he ever looked at. So Mr. Rozier's idea was there's plenty of people trying to bring a data center or a car manufacturer or a Procter & Gamble or Union Tank Car. Lots of folks are interested in that. There wasn't anybody working with small businesses, and there were so many more small businesses than there were major corporations. It was like, let's start working with the folks that can have the biggest impact. So they started this program called Business Acceleration System, and that whole concept was, let's help small businesses grow their businesses. Let's introduce more people to selling products outside of our region, because there's a lot bigger world out there than there is in central Louisiana.
0: Sure.
1: And so he got that program started. Somebody contacted me from that foundation, and it sounded like a crazy idea, but it sounded interesting. So I said, I'll do that for a couple of years.
0: And for people who may not know, because, we see you out in the community, but you have been an entrepreneur really your whole life.
1: Since I was a kid, I was always trying to figure out how to make money, how I always wanted to work for myself. And so, I went to college because my parents insisted on it. And
0: was that a good idea?
1: Oh, it was the best thing that's happened to me, It opened my eyes to a whole different world, and met people that I'm still friends and are still influential in my life, and I learned to trade. I worked my way through college in a restaurant, and had an incredible mentor that owned those restaurants. He had three or four restaurants, and they were all managed and run by college students. And he taught, 10 of us that went through. It was like a training program with him, because he taught us how to run restaurants, and that were still in the restaurant business and still successful. Mm-hmm. And it was, so I learned a business trade that I didn't know existed. And
0: here you are today, still successful in the restaurant business.
1: I'm still open.
0: Wildwood Pizza.
1: Wildwood Pizza.
0: As wild as you want it.
1: Yep. And I love being in the restaurant business. I enjoy it a lot. And I get to work with small businesses. So
0: yeah. So I really want you to help people to understand, like, so many people are watching and listening right now, and they have the idea in their head, or maybe some of them have started a small business. And we always talk about resources, but people never really seem to connect with those resources.
1: Right. The idea of a business and the reality of a business are dramatically different.
0: And what does that mean, the idea and the actual business?
1: Well, there's just so much you need to learn. And you know, I'm still learning. You know, I've only been doing this since 1978, and I learn something every year. I try to get better all the time. And that's one of those ugly truths that nobody talks about, is you need to really be good at business to be in business, to be successful in business.
0: Right.
1: And you need to be good at whatever product or service you're offering. If you're not real good at it, you need to get good at it. And there's plenty of resources. I mean, there's a whole thing called the internet that's got a lot of untrue things on it, but they have a lot of truth in there. And mm-hmm. So you've got to be able to, and that's hard, digging through what's right and what's wrong. But we are very lucky in this area to have the Rap Eats Foundation, that group was forward thinking enough to start this program and continue to fund it to help small businesses grow. And we're not magicians, myself and my coaches. We just work on skills. How can I get you better at financial management, marketing, HR, and operations? And so you're learning skills that are necessary for you to be successful in business. Mm-hmm. And if you're not tracking your numbers, then you're just walking blindly through your business, and you're making decisions without being able to measure what was the difference. How did it change when I started doing these things?
0: Mm-hmm.
1: So, you know, that business reality, you got to commit yourself to lifetime learning, or you're going to get left behind.
0: Right. And I just want people to know that Gary has been our business coach for a long time. And I know how hard it can be to open up your business to somebody that you really don't know for help. But in order to grow your business, you have to have that help. Talk about right. that help.
1: Right. And so mentors are so important in your life. All business skills are learned behavior. We're not taught business skills in school. You know, if you go to college and get a business degree, they're basically teaching you how to work for a Fortune 1000 company. They're teaching you how to work in a company because that's where the jobs are. If you're an entrepreneur, you've got to make all those decisions, and you're running that company. So it's really hard to do that when you're blind. And so many people operate their businesses blindly. I'm just going to have faith, and I'm going to work hard. Well, those are absolute things you have to have. But you need the skills to go along with it. And once you learn those skills and start implementing in your business, it takes about 6 months for it to show up in your checking account. So you got to be persistent also and repetitious with the way you run your business, but you got to measure it all the time.
0: Right. What we're going to do is we're going to take a break here, but when we come back, we're going to talk about the Rap Eats Foundation and what they're funding for small businesses, for people who are starting their business, and how they're working to help small businesses grow and connect them to the resources that they need. Stay on point. We'll be back right after this.

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0: Welcome back, everybody, to the OPT Network. This morning, we're talking to entrepreneurs, people who have small businesses, people who are trying to grow in their business. And whether you have known it or not, Gary Perkins has helped so many of us. We sit here today in large part because of people like Gary Perkins, who we were able to trust in. And DC said something during the break, and I just want to repeat it because it's so important. He said, in the beginning, all we were concerned about, Gary, was how much money? Where was the money? And you said what about that?
1: Well, you're right. It's the same with everybody. We get started in business, we're always saying, we need money. And
0: but how do you get past that? Because you do need money.
1: You do, but you have to develop your business skills along with that, because getting the money before you have the skills means you're going to waste the money. Because if you don't have a system where you can measure the results of what you're doing, how do you improve it? You know, it's just impossible, because you're creating a strategy and implementing that strategy, but you're not measuring what the result of that strategy is.
0: And what does that mean? Explain that to us.
1: So if I'm in the restaurant business, just imagine me being in the restaurant business, and I just pick the prices for the products just based on what everybody else is doing. Well, what if everybody else is wrong? And what if I don't have a way to measure how much it costs me to produce each of the products I'm pricing and selling, both in time, which is money, because I got to pay somebody to do it, and also materials. So if I don't have a way to measure that, I think I'm doing everything perfectly. And then there's no money in my checking account, and I'm throwing up my hands and saying, this just doesn't work.
0: Right.
1: Well, it doesn't work because I don't have any way to measure the outcomes of what I've put in place, what I've predicted was going to happen. And so one of the greatest entrepreneurial skills is being a great estimator. And the only way you get better at estimating is by trying it and measuring the outcome. I'm going to try this project. I'm going to try this recipe. I'm going to try this strategy. Well, let's measure the outcome.
0: So a lot of people are saying just what you said, maybe not in those words, like, I have a product, but I'm not sure how much I should charge for that product.
1: Absolutely. I hear it all the time, you know. And there's no easy answer. But the hard answer is, if you're not profitable, you won't be doing this very long. And so it's called a business model, and we don't have time to work on that. But it, really, it's just, here's the products I'm selling at this set price. How many of those do I need to sell or perform, if it's a service, to make money? And if I'm not making a living wage, I won't be doing this very long.
0: Right.
1: And when I'm not profitable, putting more borrowed or I don't know where else you're going to get it into that product or service, you know, you have no way to guess what the outcome's going to be.
0: Right. So there's a new grant that you all have gotten. Tell us about that and what it's going to do.
1: So Louisiana Economic Development just awarded us a 2-year grant. It will expire on March 31st, 2028, and it's called Small Business Opportunity Program.
0: Okay.
1: SBOP. And so this grant is allowing us to work with smaller businesses, different businesses that are in our normal business acceleration system program.
0: Mm-hmm.
1: And so if you live in a rural area, which we don't have any metropolitan areas in the 9 parishes we work in.
0: Mm-hmm.
1: Alexandria is not a metropolitan area. It's
0: right.
1: Less than 50,000. So if you live anywhere in central Louisiana, you're eligible for this program. As long as you have 9 employees or less, or you're living in a rural area, which we all are, minority, poverty regions. It just goes through and names everything in central Louisiana. So everyone except bigger businesses are eligible for this program.
0: Mm-hmm.
1: And we're going to work in with startups, what are the legal entities you can use to be a startup? Do I need to be a sole proprietor or a partnership or an LLC or a corporation? And so we'll be able to give you that legal framework of what works best for your business. And then next, it's accounting. How do I track the numbers in my business? The activities have numbers associated with them. I need to be able to track that. So if I don't have that system, I'm wasting money and time.
0: Stop right there, because a lot of people feel like, first of all, I don't have enough money to have an accounting system.
1: Well, there's none of us. Well, there are people that can afford and quit their job and start a business, but I never was that fortunate. Every business I've ever started in my life was a side hustle because I needed to make a living and grow a business. So we're all going to be working our day jobs and doing this business venture. It's just the reality of it. Mm-hmm. And so, yes, you've got those struggles, but there are solutions to everything. It's right. Just, are you willing to do what it takes to solve that problem? Some problems I don't want to solve because mm-hmm. I'm not willing to. But the problems in my business, I need to solve those or I won't be doing it very long.
0: Right. And so it sounds like this is going to give people the framework of how to start their business.
1: Absolutely. And it's completely free to the clients. It doesn't cost them anything. And we are being able to work with them from startup through growth mm-hmm. and help you along that path.
0: So, Gary, do you think that that's why it's so hard for small businesses to succeed?
1: Absolutely. That not having a mentor in your life that's been there and done it and is pointing out the important things you need to worry about. When you're starting a business, you're worried about everything. So I've got to focus on the important things at the stage I'm at. Survival is what I'm trying to get when I'm first starting.
0: Right.
1: And then if I can survive that and create the systems that tell me which of my decisions are better than the others, then I can concentrate on growth. All those things cost money. So you're either going to have money out of your own pocket, right? And as I'm growing my business, I can't spend all of the profit. Some of that money has to go back into my business. And then the other thing, if that's not fast enough for you, I've got to go to the bank and borrow some money, or I've got to go to a partner and borrow some money. And so the faster you grow, the broker you are.
0: Wow. Why is it so scary to have to go to a bank?
1: You know, banks make money, renting money. They want to loan you money. You've just got to fit into their requirements mm-hmm. because they want to get paid back.
0: So I'll tell you what, Gary, we got to put a pin in it for now, but tell people how they can reach out, and we're going to make this a regular for all of those entrepreneurs, those small businesses that want to grow and do it right. We're going to help them.
1: Yeah, and so you can reach out to me. Everybody in Central Louisiana probably has my cell phone number by now because I've been doing this 20 years, but my number's 880-6332, and I answer the phone. Well, we've got so many spam calls now, you probably ought to text me.
0: All right.
1: Otherwise.
0: Sounds good. Gary, we appreciate you. Hey, everybody, stay on point. We'll be back right after this. Clico, nothing energizes us more than serving our Louisiana communities. 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
8: Cookies, nom, nom, nom. Me love to eat all kinds of cookies, nom, nom, nom. Me favorite are the ones from Atwood's, nom, nom, nom. Oh, I love all kinds of cookies, crunchy, chip, filled, or chewy. Cookies, nom, nom, nom. Saw a lot of cookies that I can choose from. When I walk in, the treats begin then. I pick my favorites in just a minute. Got me smacking like, ooh, nom, nom, nom, nom, nom, nom. I chopped them in the store. Got me.

0: Welcome back, everybody, to the OPT Network. This morning, we're talking to Dr. Adrienne Douglas, and she is masterful at leadership and helping young people to find their way in community college leadership, but so much more. We welcome her not only to the OPT Network, but we welcome her home.
1: Thank you so much. Thank you for having me.
0: It's good to have you, Dr. Douglas. First of all, tell us about your degree and why did you decide to get a doctorate in community leadership?
1: Absolutely. It was kind of an evolution of things. My initial degree was in accounting. I received a degree from accounting at Southern University. And after that, I went away and I worked for a couple of years, and then I decided to go back and get my MBA. And so I did that, and then I worked a few years. And at that time, I was in Texas. And so we came back. My husband at that time, his job relocated us back to Louisiana. And so when I came back, we went to Baton Rouge, and there was a brand new community college opening, Baton Rouge Community College. And I thought, I had been working in accounting for like almost 10 years at that time. And I thought, you know what, maybe I'll go and see what they're doing over there. And I just thought I might go and look to teach a class or two or something. Well, it turns out it's new. And so they needed a faculty member, a full-time faculty member who could work in the business area. And that was where my credentials were. And since I had the MBA and that sort of thing. And so I applied and got a full-time faculty position. So I changed careers. And so when I got into the community college, I didn't know a lot about community colleges because at the time, and being, you know, raised here in Alexandria, we didn't have a lot there. You know, there were the technical schools,
0: right,
1: but not the community college. And so as I began to work there and learn more about it, I really fell in love with the concept of it, because the concept of the community college was to be able to be a place that people could go who could not maybe go away to school, but to have a lower, inexpensive option for people who could go to higher education, who might not have any other opportunity to enter higher education, and they could, you know, stay at home and still go to school, because community colleges were designed to be in communities so that people could design that. And then it was like a fraction of the cost of a four-year institution.
0: Right.
1: And so I began to look at it as it's this way that it could be used as a stepping stone so that people coming out of graduating from high school, you could then go to a community college, do 2 years, you could get an associate's degree, then you could go do your next 2 years at a four-year and get your bachelor's degree. So that's how I looked at it. And so I just began to talk to people about that, because, you know, growing up, when we didn't have a lot of money. And so thankfully, my mother was looking at, you know, financial aid, and she did my financial aid papers and all of those kinds of things. And so I was fortunate to be able to go to Southern and finish from there. But that's not the case for a lot of people.
0: Right.
1: A lot of people don't even understand about financial aid and those sorts of things. And so I started out to try to reduce this this notion that community college was less than, because a lot of times people felt like, well, if I can't go to the 4 year, I'll settle and I'll go to the community college. And really, community college, in my opinion, is a better option, because you save your family a ton of money.
0: Yes.
1: For those first 2 years, and you get a credential along the way. That credential, each credential that you gain, allows you to be able to have greater earnings in whatever job it is that you get. So when you get that associate's degree, you can get a little bit more money than you could get with just that high school graduation.
0: That's right.
1: You get that, you know, just like when you get the bachelor's, you can earn more. And so as you go on, and so to be able to get students to think about that, and even families to just be knowledgeable about it, because a lot of times they just didn't know and they didn't think about it that way. And so as I got into that, I worked and taught as a faculty member for like 6 years at BRCC.
0: Mm-hmm.
1: And my former father-in-law was Dr. Marvin Yates at Southern University.
0: That was your former
1: that's
0: father-in-law.
1: My former father-in-law. Yes, that's your frat brother, right?
0: Yeah, he was there when I was in college.
1: Is that right?
0: Yes.
1: So you know him, and so I was dating his son, but anyway, we got married, and so. But anyway, years down the road, he told me when I started working at BRCC, he said, if you're going to stay in education, you probably should go back and get your doctorate. And so I thought, oh, you know, my gosh, I hadn't
0: really thought about another school.
1: And so I was like, oh, and he told me about this program at Colorado State that an agreement between Colorado State as a predominantly white institution and Southern as a HBCU,
0: wow,
1: where they would trade, you know, they would switch mm-hmm. students mm-hmm. and help with graduate degrees. And so he told me about that program. And at the time I was like, oh, I don't know. And so I continued to work. And then, you know, after that, Marvin and I got divorced, but he continued to talk to me about that. And I'm thinking, oh my goodness, how am I going to, you know, do this now that I'm, you know, I'm working full time? And because he said, when you go, you should go full time. And I tell you, I had a one of those middle of the night epiphanies.
0: Really?
1: Where I really sat up in the middle of the bed at about 2 o'clock in the morning. And I did not hear an audible voice, but I heard a voice that said, you wanted to go back to school. You didn't want to pay for it. You had the opportunity to go. Why didn't you take it? And that opportunity that I had that I didn't want to pay for, that's a different story. And we could talk about that, about how that came about. But anyway, I told the Lord that if he ever, when I missed that opportunity before, I told him if he ever gave me an opportunity again, that I promised that I wouldn't miss him, because he had spoken to me about that previous opportunity.
0: Wow.
1: And I missed it. And so I promised him that I wouldn't. And so when I heard this voice this time, I acted on it. And so I went on and I got my packet together. I remembered the program that Dr. Yates told me about. And I said, I'm going to go for this. I'm going to do it, because they had the community college leadership program that I wanted.
0: Wow.
1: And so I got up, got everything together, and God took it from there. And I got into that program, and I was able to leave Baton Rouge and move to Colorado. I worked on the doctorate. I got

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0: He's a candidate for the mayor of City of Alexandria. That is attorney Malcolm Larverdane. 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

0: Welcome back, everybody, to the OPT Network. This morning, we're talking to Dr. Adrienne Douglas. She specializes in community college leadership, and she's got her doctoral degree in that area. And we're just talking about her process and her journey. And we always say, Dr. Adrienne, that every story gives life and hope to the next story. And I love the importance that you put on having a trade, getting a trade at a community college, and what it means, especially in this time. What does it mean to all of the communities that we're talking to now?
1: Oh my goodness, this time it couldn't be more important, because the economy that we live in, with jobs being so hard to find, students who are studying at community colleges right now, if they're doing the trades with welding, plumbing,
0: nursing,
1: all of those things and all of those jobs we absolutely need and will need forever, right? They can earn so much money and get this degree in such a short period of time. It's designed that way intentionally. I love that the community college, at the community college system here in Louisiana, because it's a system and they're different in different states. And so, but in here with the system, they work particularly and specifically with the educational institutions and the Louisiana department, the economic department, workforce development, mm-hmm. so that they're in tune with the needs of the jobs that's going to

0: that's the needs that are going to be coming, what type of the stats of laborers that they're going to need for these different particular areas. And so they're able to then formulate and create these programs to be able to meet those needs so that we can, one, be able to continue the economic development growth in our state, and that we can keep people in our state. Because a lot of times, and you think about maybe years ago when we were coming out of college, it wasn't always that you were planning to just stay in Louisiana.
1: Right.
0: You were probably going to be looking for or getting a job somewhere else and leaving. And so that takes the workforce out of our state.
1: Right.
0: And so we want to be able to focus on where we can grow our own. And so I see the community college system here doing that. And so my daughter, I have a late gift from God. She's 16. And so we went to a meeting at the school last year where they were talking about this. They're talking about the pathways that the, you know, the students are choosing, whether it's going to be a universal, pathway to a university, or they call it, I forgot the name, but it was the technical kind of side where it's a community college where they can, you know, go and get a trade or different things like that. And so, but there's this focus now, and they're really promoting the community college piece, which I loved, and I really enjoyed hearing that.
1: Uh-huh.
0: And so, so it's being recognized more and more. Community colleges, as you talked about, Central Louisiana Technical Community College.
1: Mm-hmm.
0: Yes, they're right here. And I encourage people to look at them and to see what they have going on, and to go and explore those. For they have campuses around,
1: yes,
0: you know, the city,
1: throughout Central Louisiana, and they're growing the one right here in Alexandria. And can't say enough good positive things about Dr. Heather Poole.
0: Yes,
1: she just went on a trip, and we look forward to hearing. She went to Harvard,
0: okay,
1: and met with a lot of other people in the technical college,
0: yes,
1: system. To bring back to our city and to help Alexandrians to get, and Central Louisianans to be able to get that trade.
0: Absolutely.
1: How important is it, Dr. Douglas, for people who look like us, who maybe don't think that school is for them and kind of have a fear? What do you say to those people?
0: Oh my gosh, I say that. Oh, I'm so sorry.
1: That's
0: my
1: okay.
0: Phone is doing something. I say to them, you know, everybody can do something. There's something for everyone to do. And a lot of times it's just about what they don't know. And they don't know what they don't know. And so that's why people like me, it's important for us to talk and share the knowledge that we have. I really do appreciate Dr. Poole. She was at that meeting that I was speaking of.
1: Mm-hmm.
0: And I appreciate her for doing that and bringing it back. But what I would say to people, especially people who look like us, is to just talk to your guidance counselors, talk to people at your church. I'm hoping to be able to start just an educational series that we talk about these kinds of things, where I can share information about the financing of college, about the different degrees, about, you know, you don't have to be smart in everything. You don't have, you know, if you...
1: And that part, because
0: yes.
1: Do you feel like that is the part that holds a lot of us back?
0: Yes, I do. Some people may not have performed well in high school, and everybody learns differently. Some people may not be the sit down in the book, they're hands-on learners. And so that's why it's important for you to understand how you learn, because the way that you learn and the path that you take, that's what you want to go. You want to go into something that and have a way that you can learn something in the way that you like to learn. And so with the community college, I love that they have these hands-on aspects of it, on the job training of things. And so that as they're training you for this job, you're doing it
1: right.
0: You're doing that, and you're doing what you would be doing, you know, learning on a line, for whatever it is that, you know, that it could be. You're practicing that, and you're learning by doing it.
1: Right.
0: And so a lot of times that's just what it is. And so I tell people, you don't know if you don't know, but if you check into it and you might see. And one thing that I want to speak to parents about is sometimes we would find that parents wouldn't want their children to go in a trade because they felt like trades were like a less than. It was something that I never did understand. When we're putting up all of these figures and stats about the earning potential of, right, you know, welders and plumbers and, you know, electricians and all of these kinds of things. Now with the poll workers, for yes, the, you know, they can make so much money, but parents would be like, no, like, I don't want to, you know, they wouldn't want their children to do that. And I'm like, I don't understand it. And so, you know, for parents, be open, you know, open your minds and listen to your child about what they want to do. You know, it's very important, because if they're not, they may not want to do a business degree,
1: right,
0: or something that they're going to be in a suit, or that may not be who they are. They may enjoy working with their hands.
1: Right.
0: And so if that's what it is, listen to what they want to do and help them, direct them and guide them and help get them the resources to pursue that.
1: And I think that that's a conversation, until this morning, I never really even thought about the way people are thinking about technical colleges. Mm-hmm. And for a lot of us, we're first generation,
0: yes,
1: college students, or first generation community college students.
0: Yes.
1: And we have to have those conversations that will help us to grow. And so right now, Louisiana is facing a crisis in nursing.
0: Mm-hmm.
1: We need more nurses.
0: Yes.
1: And Central Louisiana Community Technical College is working to do that. And Dr. Douglas, we look forward to having you on more, so that we can begin to lead these conversations that are going to help parents and grandparents and people who are raising kids to make better decisions going forward in their futures. Thank you so much for being here and having this conversation.
0: Absolutely. It's my pleasure.
1: Indeed. Hey, everybody, stay on point. We'll be back right after this. Hey, everybody, we want to thank you for being here this morning, and we want to thank all of our guests. You know, knowledge is power, but it only becomes powerful when we use it, when we hear it and we use it. We can all be the change that we want to see. Mahatma Gandhi said it, and I say it every single day. Change starts with you and with me. For the entire crew and team of On Point Media, be safe, be well, and God willing, we'll see you right back here on tomorrow. Thanks.
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0: cities and around the world at www.kaytfm.com. I want to wish you a good Monday morning. This is Wade Hampton, the unstoppable one, on this 3rd of August. We're standing on holy ground today. The assignment is alive and active, and the promise of God is sure, and His power is moving on your behalf even as I speak. I welcome you to KAYTKQJOFM, the every generation station. This is the unstoppable Wade Hampton Show. Well, all right. Let's go to some scripture as we get started this morning. I'm going to read from Psalm 34 and 19. Psalm 34 and 19, the King James Version says this. Many are the afflictions of the righteous, but the Lord delivers him out of them all. Psalm 34 and 19. Are you ready for prayer? Wherever you are, let's pray. Lord God, Daddy, Father, you see every trouble that tries to rise against us. Your word says many are the afflictions of the righteous, but you have delivered us from them all. So today we stand on the promise of deliverance from every weight, every worry, every attack, every unseen battle. Your strength lifts us up, your peace steadies us, and your victory surrounds us, and we trust you to bring us out of whatever we happen to be in. You bring us out fully, completely, and with our testimony intact. In the mighty and matchless name of Jesus, we pray. Amen. Okay, it's time for the Bible quiz. If you're a Bible student, a scholar, or just somebody that loves Jesus, you're going to want to play this. And I encourage you to get near a telephone so you can call 318-484-2500. 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See if you can answer today's Bible quiz. You can find it on the Wade Hampton Facebook page or the Wade Hampton Show Facebook page. Here's today's quiz. How many chapters are there in the book of Philemon? 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Your choices are 12, 7, 1, or 3. 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Again, I encourage your phone calls. You can use the numbers for birthdays and anniversaries too. 318-484-2500 or toll free 1-877-464-2500. If you're calling from anywhere around the globe, we'd love to talk with you. Coming up, coming at you, we got music from JJ Hairston, some JoJo Martin. Joseph Anthony is coming up with a song called Grateful, and Zebulon Ellis is here. All of that and more right here, right now, on the Unstoppable Wade Hampton Show.
1: That was fast. Now here's another hit.

0: We just added one Mr. Joseph Anthony to our repertoire. It's called Grateful, the unstoppable Wade Hampton Show, growing and moving up. Hallelujah. This is KAYTKQJOFM. It's a Monday morning, and we're so glad to have you here as we begin the work week and begin, really, another month. The month of August is upon us, and yeah, it's school time. And, you know, we keep sending kids and grandkids back to school, and, you know, that's always a wonderful thing. It gives parents somewhat of a break and gives them some peace of mind knowing that while you work, your children are actually learning. And that's a good thing. Hallelujah. Today happens to be National Watermelon Day. Man, that sounds good. Something hydrating, sweet, and cold on these hot, hot summer days. Watermelon, it tastes like a backyard barbecue and a get-together on a hot summer day. So you're encouraged to find a slice or find a piece of watermelon somewhere. If you can get one of those Sugartown watermelons, even better. National Watermelon Day is today. All right, let's revisit Bible quiz. The Bible quiz can be found on the Wade Hampton Facebook page, the Wade Hampton Show Facebook page, and right here on your radio. Here it is. I'm going to see if you can come sit at the front of our virtual classroom if you get this right. How many chapters are there in the book of Philemon? Is it 12? Is it 7? Could it be 1? Or maybe 3 chapters? How many chapters are there in the book of Philemon? If you want to chime in, I encourage you to do so, particularly if you're a first-time caller and you want to get it right and come sit at the front of the class. 318-484-2500. From outside the local area, it's a toll-free call. 1-877-464-2500. In the meantime, we're going to take a break for some important messages, but we will be coming back, I promise you. We got the very latest from Javon DeWan. Dwayne Harvey has a brand new song, and you're going to enjoy that one when we come back. Also, Elevation Worship and Aaron Cole and Tin Rock. It's all right here on the Unstoppable Wade Hampton Show, so stick around.
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Father, we worship you because of who you are. You are a mighty God, an eternal God, an everlasting God. We pray now, Heavenly Father, by your power, your grace, as well as your provision, that you would now breathe on me. Fill me now, Lord God, with spirit anew, that I may say what you've anointed me to say and do what you've anointed me to do. We glorify you in the highest, for truly you're worthy of all praise, you're worthy of all honor, and you're worthy of all glory. In Jesus' name, before I take, we pray.

0: giving honor to God, to my brothers and sisters in the ministry, Reverend Weston, Reverend Cotton, to you, the Antioch family, those of you that are listening by Radio Paradise Ministry, those of you that are watching us as we stream live, we greet you once again in the blessed name of our Lord and blessed Savior, Jesus Christ. If you have your Bibles with you this morning, there's a word from the Lord that is taken from the book, from Acts, the 11th chapter, and the 25th verse. Acts 11, verses 25 and 26. When you found it, say amen. Amen. And we have it on our screen, where we find these words, which are recorded. Then departed Barnabas to Taurus, for to seek Saul. And when he had found him, he brought him unto Antioch. And it came to pass that a whole year they assembled themselves with the church and taught much people, and the disciples were called Christian first in Antioch. Thank you. You may be seated. I want to use for a topic this morning, remembering and examining our ministry. Remembering and examining our ministry. And that is inclusive. It includes all who are part of the body of Christ. Each and every one of us have a ministry. It does not matter whether you are part of the choir. It doesn't matter whether you are part of a board. What does matter is that you're part of a body. And you're a body of Christ, and therefore we are all accountable to God for the work that we do as we uplift his kingdom. And so today we want to talk a little bit about remembering something that we committed, dedicated ourselves to. And that's the Lord. As we think about the world today, we're about to see something that is so explosive. But we have a God that is greater and powerful than the powers of this world. We serve a God who is mighty, eternal, and everlasting. A God who has sanctioned, declared, and decreed. A God who looks far beyond the many faults and frailties, the difficulties of the world. We serve a God who is in control over the things of the world and has sanctioned, declared, and decreed for us to be victorious in our ministries and victorious in our relationship with him towards salvation. Because he has done it all. We think about the things that are different today than they were yesterday. And many of us here can honestly say that the way we grew up is very different from what we are witnessing today. As we approach God's word, we approach it with reverence and obedience. As we come into his house, Jesus said, upon this rock I will build my church. That's personal. Yeah. He said, upon this rock I will build my church. When we think about what the Lord is saying, he is building not a building, but a people to educate you, to inform you, to give you the weapons that you need to be successful in life, but be successful on your journey to where we're headed. And what I understand today is that the church looks different, far different than what mama and grandpa used to do. As we approach God's word, we approach it with reverence and obedience. But as I think about the church should be consistent, for we should be the light of the world. We should be demonstrating a brightness, a reflection of who we say we represent and who we say we serve. My brothers and sisters, we should be setting the example to show the love
1: the goodness to those who are living in a spiritually dark world so that they can see God's character in you and I. If we say we are Christian, it implies that we are Christ-like. And if we are Christ-like, it says our actions are symbolic to His. I'm reminded of what the Apostle Paul said in Ephesians 4, verses 1 and 3. It reads, I, that's a personal pronoun, therefore, and whenever you see the word therefore, you see what it is there for. I, therefore, the prisoner of the Lord, beseech you that you walk worthy of the vocation by which you are called. Three times you see the word you. It simply implies that he is talking not to an audience, he's talking to you, and that makes it personal. And he said, I beseech you, therefore. And when we think about that, he said that we must be carriers of God's word, demonstrating his attributes. And that's nothing more than his personality. We must live the life that glorify him, and that's praising him, because so many times we are praising ourselves. It said, I beseech you that you walk worthy of the vocation by which you are called, with all lowliness and meekness and long suffering, forbearing one another in agape love. We so constantly look on phileo love. We are constantly talking about brotherly love. But God is far greater than brotherly love. God is talking to us about agape love. That's the divine love that God has come into this world to demonstrate his eternal power so that you and I could understand him greater and better. Enduring to keep the unity of the Spirit in the bond of peace. We're living in a world that does not know peace. It is in a world that knows chaos, destruction. We're living in a world that is caught up in issue and confrontation. But the scripture said, enduring to keep the unity, oneness of the Spirit in the bond of peace. In context, these three verses cover part of what Paul addressed to the church about keeping the unity of the church. For there is a context within a context. In other words, here is the setting. Paul suggests good character in our occupation before people in church. You just can't walk in here acting any kind of way. Good character in our occupation before the people within the church. Paul prescribed humility in how we deal with people in the church. As I examine that statement, sometimes people think humility is weakness. Sometimes they think humility is softness. But can I suggest something to you according to his word and not mine? Jesus was humble.
2: Yes.
1: He demonstrated humility.
3: Yes.
1: And if Jesus demonstrated humility, we never called him weak or soft.
3: Come on.
1: But when we demonstrate humility, there's something wrong with us. My brothers and sisters, I'm reminded of a man who brought the children of Israel out of Egyptian bondage, and he was humble. You know him as Moses. Moses was a humble man, but he was one that got mad at the children of Israel when they disobeyed God. Can I give you another example? Jesus was humble. He came and humbly submitted himself, but Jesus got mad. He got mad at the people that was in the temple, and he also got mad at a tree that wasn't bearing fruit. So if humility makes us weak, every now and then we have to get mad. Because when we talk about what God is up to, he draws power from what we do and how we do it by being humbly submitting ourselves to him. And when you submit yourself to him, he moves mountains out of the way, and he performs supernatural power in his house. My brothers and sisters, what I have learned in my some 75 years, I am not the same man that I used to be. I'm what God desired for me to be. And I get excited about God's word because God's word is embedded in my heart. I was born for this cause. I do what the Lord has called me to do. I live the way the Lord called me to do. And I walk the way God wants me to walk. Why? Because he's all over me. How is he all over you? By the power of the Holy Spirit that indwells within each and every one of us. My brothers and sisters, God is working things out for our good. But I understand that we are living in some difficult times. And every now and then we must reevaluate ourselves in the ministry in which we are called. After years of laboring in the church, we must take time to revisit our ministry roots, to see where we need to update our strategies in helping God's people. Time have changed. The mentality of people have changed. And the situation people get themselves into have also changed. And in order for us as Christians to help God's people in the 21st century, we must update our responses to 21st century solutions. I made an agreement with Sister Martha that if she went back to school, I'd go back.
3: 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If anything said today was encouraging to you, consider supporting the ministry by sending your tax-deductible love gift to the Antioch Missionary Baptist Church, 2308 Houston Street, Alexandria, Louisiana, 71301. Attention Media Ministry. Until next time, God bless you and keep you.
4: Oh, it's a lovely day in the neighborhood on this Monday, August the 3rd. Good morning. I want to talk about today's Bible quiz. And, you know, I've been on the phone with some people, and this was not a trick question. Now, the the choices that I gave you were somewhat sneaky, I guess you could say, because I used numbers that are often used in the Bible, numbers like 12 and 7 and 3. But here is the clue. How many chapters are there in the book of Philemon? Your choices were 12, 7, 1, or 3. Those in the know that the answer is 1. There's only one chapter in the book of Philemon, and it has 25 verses to that one chapter. So the answer is 1. These are the students who called and are sitting at the front of the class today. Georgette Robinson in Alexandria, Rico Anderson in Jackson, Mississippi, Bobby Lowe in Alexandria, and Irene Cole in Alexandria. They all said 1. Plus, there are many people online on the Wade Hampton Facebook page and the Wade Hampton Show Facebook page that answered correctly. And if you said there's only one book in Philemon, good for you. Yeah, you got it right. You come sit at the front of the class, too. I want to thank you for the privilege of your time today. I'm looking forward to spending more of it with you tomorrow morning following On Point Media, the Carlette Christmas Show with David and Carlette Christmas. In the meantime, remember this. There are two kinds of people in the world. Those that think they can, and those that think they can't. And you know what? They're both right. Now, which of them are you? Hey, make sure you keep the dream alive. Keep praying. Keep positive. And keep the peace. And above all, stay unstoppable. And if you're a go-getter, keep going to get it. You may not get it all in one day, but one day you will get it all. So, until we meet again, love yourself, love each other, and enjoy your life, and enjoy the rest of the Unstoppable Wade Hampton Show. I've got another section of music that's coming at you, kicking things off, Joanne Rosario. We've got the very latest from Travis Green and Kiara Sheard. Marvin Sapp is in there too, plus a brand new one from Rashad Price. You don't want to miss it. The Unstoppable Wade Hampton Show rolls up until 11 o'clock. After that, more ministries and music during the afternoon. It's going to be grand. And then tonight at 6 o'clock, you got CJ stepping in on KYTKQJOFM. So be blessed. Have a great rest of this Monday, and we'll see you right back here tomorrow morning.
5: 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Now here's another hit.

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0: Sunday, August 30th, something powerful is happening in Seaper, Louisiana. 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
5: 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KAYT, praising the Lord.

0: thank you, Lord. Oh, thank you, Lord. Oh, thank you, Lord. Somebody just wave your trouble goodbye. 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Devil is holding. Devil is holding.
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4: 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We're five cities strong all day long. Believe it. We've got Louisiana on lock.
5: Now, oftentimes we get so caught up in what we're going through until we start complaining, Lord, why me? Why me? Why me? What you need to do, one day out of your busy schedule, take the time out. Visit a hospital, MD Anderson. Walk up and down those corridors. And I guarantee you, you'll come back saying, I won't complain. Give him some love as he comes.

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Can I say that one more time?

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Some of y'all been mumbling. Some of y'all been grumbling. But you ought to thank God for bringing you this far. You ought to thank God for bringing you from a mighty long way.

0: 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Stay tuned and focused and let words of life minister to you by our pastor, Altorio Holden Sr. At the end of the broadcast, contact information will be given to you. Here's our pastor.
1: Psalm number 34. We're going to parade and peruse the latter half of that chapter, that particular psalm. Let's look at, we'll start at verse 15. How about that? Verse 15. And we will see what the Lord has to say unto the church. Amen. When you have verse 15, say, I have the word. And ready to receive the word. Verse 15 says, the eyes of the Lord are upon the righteous, and his ears are open unto their cry. The face of the Lord is against them that do evil, to cut off the remembrance of them from the earth. The righteous cry, and the Lord heareth, and delivereth them out of all their troubles. The Lord is nigh unto them that are of a broken heart, and saveth such as be of a contrite spirit. Many are the afflictions of the righteous, but the Lord delivereth him out of them all. He keepeth all his bones, not one of them is broken. Evil shall slay the wicked, and they that hate the righteous shall be desolate. The Lord redeemeth the soul of his servants, and none of them that trust him shall be desolate. Amen. May God add a blessing to those hearers and doers of his word. The grass wither, the flower fade, but the word of the Lord stands forever. And what falls in my spirit as a title, a thought, a topic is trust in the Lord because he hears you. Tell somebody, trust in the Lord. Now tell them he hears you. Amen. Do you believe that God hears your prayer? Amen. And if he hears you, then you can trust that he'll do whatever needs to be done. I didn't say do what you said needs to be done. I said he'll do whatever needs to be done. Amen. Amen. This particular psalm is a psalm of David, and it is believed that it is when David was before Abimelech. David had fled because he was basically under attack, and he was not under attack or being pursued by a common enemy. He was being pursued by someone or some people from where he was from. Amen. David was being pursued by people who he had once loved, who he had once protected, who he had once cared for, who he thought one time cared for him. Amen. Anybody ever been like that? You ever been pursued or hurt or damaged by somebody that you took care of or that you protected or you fought for at some point, but then you find out that they really side-eyeing you? You find out they really got something in their heart against you, and you don't even know why. David was at that point. He was saying, I don't understand why Saul hates me so, because all I've ever done, I was his armor bearer. I protected him. I could have killed him, but I didn't. I only let him know I was close enough to kill him, and I repented for even doing that. David was on the run, and he ended up running to who was happened to be his common enemy. You know, sometimes we look for people who, and we do that, and people do this all the time, that we look for people who don't like the people that we don't like. Oh, come on and say amen. Well, let me say it like this, and maybe you will. Your enemies sometimes look for people who don't like you so they can grill about not liking you. I knew I can get better amens then. But we still all do the same thing. We find somebody who's going to side with us. And so David decided that he was going to run and he was going to hang out with the enemy. But when they caught him and brought him to the king, Abimelech, David, the Bible says that he changed his behavior. Amen. And sometimes some of the things that we go through, it causes us, and we get in certain situations, it causes us to change our behavior. Amen. And it's all right to go through some things. It's all right to be pursued sometime by the enemy because you ain't acting right now. And so God wants us to change our behavior. So he drops us off in a place where we're uncomfortable. He puts us in a situation where we just don't know what we're going to do. He puts us in a hard situation where we say, Lord, it ain't no way out of this except you bring me out. And so we have to change our behavior in order to get out of what we've been into. Amen. And so David got before King Abimelech, who happened when they realized they had David. They said, oh, we got the one that troubled you. We got the one that caused you the most problems. We got the one that defeated all your champions. And we got the champion of Israel. And so we want to bring him to you so we can do whatever we want to do with it. But when David got in there, David realized that the only way out of this is to go crazy. I'm going somewhere. The only way out of some things is to go crazy. See, we think too much and we think we know it all. And so sometimes you got to lose your mind and you got to start thinking of the goodness of Jesus and all that he's done for you. And then you just got to go crazy and praise the Lord in order for you to get out. Oh, y'all don't hear me here.

out of your character and say that this ain't me. This is not something that I normally do. It wasn't something that David normally did, but he decided that it was best that he do what he did so that he can get out of what he was in. And sometimes we get in stuff and we need to do stuff and we need to do things in a way that it don't seem like it's right to everybody else. Amen. And sometimes, and see, you got to get to a place where you don't seem like you're so dignified that you can't let go. Sometimes we don't want to let go because we got an image. But David said, yeah, I'm a champion, but I ain't too far too much of a champion that I can't give God what belongs to him. I ain't too much of a champion where I can't do something to get out of this. So David said, let me do something here. David, the Bible said that David began to foam at the mouth. And you know, sometimes, and we don't even think about this, but sometimes when people get in the presence of God and they know they've been having some issues, some every now and then they just get to talking and going on, and next thing you know, they slobbering at the mouth. And you know, you ever been praying and then you just don't want to stop and you just let it flow because ain't nobody here but me and God? David said, look, I'm building a tent around me and I'm going to go before this king and I'm going to do whatever I got to do to get out of this. David began to froth and foam at the mouth. He began to act crazy and wildly, and they said, what in the world is he doing? But David down on the inside was saying, I'm going to bless the Lord at all times and his praise shall continually be in my mouth. I wish I had some. Oh, okay, let me, y'all don't believe. It's right there in the text. It's a Psalm of David. It says he changed his behavior when he drove him away. And this caused David's enemy to say, this can't be the one that was the champion. This can't be the one that caused us all the trouble. Get him out of here, you know. And sometimes God won't have to God won't have to deliver you from your enemy. He'll make your enemy push you out of the way. I don't want nothing to do. I'm going to leave this joker here alone. Why? Because David said, my soul shall make her boast in the Lord. And the humble shall hear thereof and be glad. Then he said, oh, magnify. David began to confess and he began to testify to the men that was with him that, hey, look here, I got something to tell you, that God delivered me from a hard situation. And so I have no

deliver me. Oh, come on and shout hallelujah in this house. I was just testing to see if y'all wanted it, but y'all don't want it bad enough. David says that taste and see in verse 8. The Lord is good. Blessed is the man that trusts in him. He says, in other words, experience God. Will you try God in your situation? Will you try him and see that he's able? He says, he said, taste and see. He said, in other words, there's a direct understanding here that when you taste something, your eyes are open to something. Yeah. The other day, I'm going to just use this for an example. The other day, about a week or so ago, I went up to Big Boy's Barbecue. Amen. Went up there and got some chipped beef. And I got two of them. I said, I'm just buy two. So I went back to work, and I went in there, and I took the complex manager. I said, here, I know your wife don't feed you like this at home. Because she don't, because he said that she tried to make me eat all the health food. I said, so you can cheat at work. So I gave it to him. I said you gonna like this. I said this what I know you used to that West Texas barbecue, but this what Louisiana barbecue is about. And I gave it to him. And I'm telling you, by the time I walked from his office to my office and sat down, the phone rang. He said, "Man, I bit into that thing." And he said, in just a few seconds, I inhaled it. He said, "That's good." He said, "Where did you get that from?" And I told him where I got it from. But the thing is, he said, now I see. This is what he said. Now I see what y'all talking about. This real barbecue. So when you taste something, you see what it's really about. In other words, have you tried God to see if he really is who we say he is? Is he really as good as, I told him it was good, but is he really as good as I say he is? But you can't just take my word for it. You got to experience this for yourself. Y'all don't hear me in here. And he said that the blessed is the man who trusts in him. The word blessed there in the simplest form, it means happy. Amen. It means joyous. It means happy. It means that even though things may not be going my way, I'm trying God right now. I'm trusting God right now. I'm waiting on God right now. And so I don't have anything to be sad about, because what I know is that God is in control. Preach. I know God is in control. And if God is in control, I don't need to worry about a thing, because I know that everything is going to be all right. Tell somebody, don't worry about it, because God already knows about it. And everything is going to be all right. That was the wrong neighbor. Tell another, say, don't worry about it, because I got a feeling that everything is going to be all right. Yes, it's going to be all right. Yes, it is. Amen. And so he said, trust in the Lord. We got to trust him and know that God is on our side. Amen. The Bible said that God will never leave us nor forsake us. And so I was on the plane the other day, and we had some turbulence, and had a lady sitting in front of me, kind of on by the window. I like the aisle. I don't care for the window that much, but I like the aisle. And so she was sitting over by the window because she wanted to see. She said she don't travel much. Heard her telling the guy sitting next to her, so she had the window up, she wanted to see. And then when the turbulence hit, because the wing of the airplane went like this, and we rocked, and you know, ain't nothing you can do. I mean, you can holler, you can yell, what you gonna do? Nothing. I mean, you're up there, what you gonna do? All you can do is trust it. That's it. And I learned that from many times of traveling and having turbulence. All I can do is say, Lord, I trust you. And I ain't got to yell it. I know he hear me. But she was up there, and she was a believer, a Bible believer, because when I got on the plane, she was over there, had her head turned to the window, and she was speaking in tongues, y'all. She was praying hard. She was, okay, Lord, I know you're with me. And so I heard her. I said, I kind of smiled. I said, yeah, I know it must be her first time. She don't get to do this too often. And then I heard her tell the guy that. And so, but when the turbulence hit, she started, oh, Jesus, Jesus, Jesus, Jesus. Oh, Lord Jesus, help us. Keep us, Lord. Please, Jesus, please. And so, and while she was doing that, I'd never had a worry. You know why? I mean, you know, it kind of startles you when you move like that in the at your 32,000 feet in the air, but it started me, you know, because you wasn't expecting that. But then when I heard her say Jesus, I just started to smile, because I knew, I said, I ain't got to call him as if he ain't going to do it, because I trust him.

on an airplane in the middle of a hurricane and had to do an emergency landing. And I know if God can keep me in that, it ain't, oh, listen, mercy in here. I got enough experience that I tasted to see that the Lord is good enough that he'll keep me even if I don't scream and holler. Even if I say, Lord, I thank you. I know you got this. Then now when I got off the plane, I walked behind and she cried, y'all. She had tears in her eyes. She was crying. After we landed, she was still crying. She walked off the plane. We was going up the jet bridge, and I walked up behind her. I said, you know he'll never leave you nor forsake you. She had her cane. She stopped. She said, glory to God. Yes, he will. And the thing is, she knew that. But sometimes turbulence will make us doubt. We'll doubt whether God gonna get us through it or not. You gotta be sure that whatever happens is his will. Let me go on a little further. Let me get to 15 because I won't ever get out of here. Look at what it says. The eyes of the Lord are upon the righteous, and his ears are open unto their cry. When you see that, he says the eyes of the Lord. And when we talk about the eyes of God, it doesn't really, because God, he's not human like we are. And we have two eyes, but the two eyes have to have one focus. Even a person who eyes are not straight, they have one focus, even though y'all don't think so. It's one focus. Amen. Jesus even said, let your eye be what? Single. Some of y'all caught that earlier. Let your eye be single. But the Lord, this word eyes here, when you look and check in the text, the word eyes here, it means it is more like a fountain. A pour out. In other words, God pours out upon the righteous. He looks to bless you. He's looking for a reason. He's looking for a person. The Bible said the eyes of the Lord run to and fro the earth looking for one. He can prove himself strong to. The eyes of the Lord are upon the righteous. God is looking for every opportunity to bless you. He's looking for every opportunity to open up the windows of heaven and pour out a blessing that you don't have room enough to receive. He's looking for every day. He's looking for a reason to just bless you. But sometimes we don't have the faith to receive it. Sometimes we don't trust him enough to know that today when I woke up this morning, God intended to bless me with whatever I needed for the day. Amen. Give us this day our daily bread. He intends to give me exactly what I need for the day. Amen. But we don't trust him that he's going to give it. Look at this. He says, the eyes of the Lord are upon the righteous and his ears are open to their cry. In other words, he's saying that God inclines or he listens to intently. He's looking for you to talk to him. But do we talk to him daily? In time of trouble, in my distress, I called on the Lord. But do we just talk to him just because we want to talk? You know what? When you like somebody, you talk to them just because you just want to talk. You ever had somebody that like you and you ain't like them? Huh? They liked you, you didn't like them. And every time you look up, they call. That's why we first got call ID. Who is that? I didn't ask. You remember that? And because we didn't want to talk. But you, when you like somebody or somebody likes you, they want to talk to you. And God just said, look, I'm just waiting on you to talk. My ear is open to everything you want to talk about. But we find people who are going to agree with us because we know God ain't going to always agree. We try to find a way to get things to happen in our favor, find people to network with because we think that that's going to work. But the Bible tells us that promotion comes from God. Amen. Oh, y'all don't hear me now. So he says that he's ready to listen. His ears are open to their cry. Anytime we cry out to the Lord, anytime we say something unto the Lord in distress, God says, I'm ready to answer you. And what we got to understand, and now this is the psalm that said his ears are open to us and to our cry. But we got to understand that God knows what we're going to pray for. We even open our mouth to pray it. He knows what we're going to speak. And since God knows what we're going to speak, he's already poured out the blessing that whenever.

we get ready to speak, when we speak, God already put the blessing there. So when it come to pass, we can say, I pray, so we can get our faith built. But really, we ain't got nothing to do with it. Because God want to bless us anyway. Y'all don't hear me. I know you thought you had such a powerful prayer life that God did it because you asked. But God did it because he's God. Oh, y'all don't. I know that's stretching it a bit because you don't want to believe. You want to believe that you're so powerful. But let me tell you something. God already knows what's needed. And since God already knows what's needed, all he wants us to do is come in agreement and have faith. Even without, look at this. Have you read all the miracles that Jesus did? Many of the people didn't have to even ask anything. They didn't pray. All they did was show it up, and Jesus saw that that was a need, and they had faith, and he did whatever was needed based on their faith. The Bible says in Hebrews 11:6 that without faith, it is impossible to please God. You can't even get his attention. I wish I had somebody, unless you got the faith that you're supposed to have. Measure of faith that he gives to us. Amen? Then he says, let's go on a little further. He says, verse 16, the face of the Lord is against them that do evil, and to cut off the remembrance of them from the earth. And he's saying here that God intends to make sure that the evil person don't prosper in the way. Now, I know you say we look at all these people, unrighteous folks, that's getting all what they're getting. And here it is, the righteous seem like they're struggling and they're suffering. But what God is saying is that they won't prosper very long. Amen. Because there is a point to where they have a stoppage. Amen. They do have a time frame. The Bible says that God give man space and time to repent, and he's letting them go on until they can repent, because guess what? If contrary to what we believe, the Bible says that it's God's will that none should perish. And so how is it that we want to look at them and judge? Now that goes to show how our heart is. We want God to punish them because they're unrighteous. But guess what? God said already that his word already says that he's going to punish them. But he is giving them a space and time just like he gave us one. Preaching here. Amen. He says, look at this. He says, the verse 17, he says, the righteous cry, and the Lord hear it and delivered them out of all their troubles. Come on and say amen there. He delivered them out of all their troubles. And when he said, when the righteous cry, when we call out on God, God is ready to deliver us. Come on and say amen. And what that actually means is that God will snatch us out by his reflex. In other words, God see you in something, it's his reflex to snatch you out. God sees you in something, it is his plan to get you out before you even get into it. Preach. It is his plan already to have you to have some kind of way of escape before you go through it. But why he takes you through it is so that you can trust him even more. Because we don't trust him like we say we do. You know, we trust him because it's all good. We trust him because I got a few hundred in the bank, so I trust him. I'm good now. But what about when you ain't got a few hundred? What about when you say, Lord, I'm trusting that you're going to leave the lights on, and then the notice comes, and then all of a sudden you ain't got no money. You got 2 days and you still ain't got no money. And the day come, you still ain't got no money, but you still got lights. That's God. I wish I had somebody. Oh yeah, and he let it stay on, and you saying, Lord, I trust you. And he let it stay on a little bit longer so that he can just bless you and show you that if you just trust in me, everything will be all right. Come on and say amen. He's saying here that we have to learn that God will make a way of escape. But not only does that word mean to be delivered or to be snatched away, but it means to defend. God will defend you. Do you know that you don't have to defend yourself? Do you know that when the enemy comes in like a flood, the Bible said that the Spirit of God would lift up a standard, and you've been trying to explain yourself to everybody, and God said, that ain't even what I want you to do. I don't need you trying to explain to people why and who and what. All I need you to do is just cry. All I need you to do is talk to me. I don't need you to talk to everybody. You've been talking to too many people. You've been trying to tell them your side of the story. I don't need to hear your side of the story. All I need

he is my defender. In other words, he'll, Lord have mercy in here. This battle is not yours. It belongs to God. And if you belong to God, everything you get in belongs to God. And so that's why David could say in another psalm, yea, though I walk through the valley of the shadow of death, I won't fear evil because thou art with me. Do I have anybody in the house? Notice what he said, thy rod and thy staff, they comfort me. How do I get comfort from a rod? How do I get comfort from a staff? Well, the rod is there for the wolf. In case the wolf tries to come and steal me away, God got a rod for the wolf. That's why when Jesus faced the devil, he said, it is written. Come on and say, man, that's the rod of God. And the Bible says his staff, in case I decide I want to go astray, his staff will find me and lift me up out of the cracks I fell in. His staff will pull me back in line when I get out. I wish I had somebody in the house. Oh yeah. Not only does that word, it's the word in Hebrew, it's natsah. And what that word also means, to rescue. It means to recover. It means to strip. I wish I had somebody. What he's saying is that God will strip off of you what people have put on you. The burden that you have, the what weighing you down, God said, no, that ain't going to stay on you. I got to take that. I got to move that. God began to strip some things off of you because you got too much on you right now. Anybody ever felt like I just got too much on me? Well, that's okay because God sees it. That's what he said. The eyes of the Lord are upon the righteous. God sees that you got too much. And so God will strip some things off of you. I wish I had somebody in the house. When God began to move that stuff off of you, you start to feel lighter. You start to feel better. You know, anybody ever felt better all after you came out of church, after you came out of prayer, after I wish I had some. You know why? Because that is when your faith is at its highest and you can't.

feel down. You got to stop that. You got to identify what it is, who it is, and say, you know what? I can't be around them right now because it's not healthy for my soul. I love them to death, but it's not healthy for my soul. I need to be upon some praises. I need to be with some righteous folk. I need to be with somebody with faith, because when I'm with the people with faith, I'm increased and I feel free. I don't feel as burdened as I do when I'm with you. So I got to, even if it's your friend, your best friend, you got to say, girl, you quit being a pessimist. I see myself coming out of this. I see you coming out, but you don't even know it. You too dumb to know that God is with you. I wish I had somebody. He said, well, two or three are gathered in my name. I'm in the midst, and God is with us now. You need to stop them in their tracks. Quit letting people put all that mess on you, and when you leave them, you feel like you're walking like this, like you can't hardly make it. Your body start to hurt. You aching in your bones because you've been with them. Your joints start to hurt. You can't sleep at night because you've been with them. You need to say, you know what? I'm going to sleep tonight because I'm giving it all over to him. I'm trusting in the Lord with all my heart and not leaning to my own understanding. I wish I had somebody in the house that said, I'm putting that on my shoes. I'm putting that on a shirt, that I got to be an optimistic person. I got to have faith in God. I can't hang around with the chickens because God said I'm an eagle. I'm going to fly high. I wish I had somebody. You got some snakes in your life? But let me tell you what to do with the snakes. There was a story of some snakes that was on a plane, and all of a sudden the captain looked. They said, Captain, you got snakes on the plane. And the captain said, okay, I know what to do. He went to his manual and he started to read. He said, and it said, if there's snakes on a plane, whatever altitude you're in, just go a little higher, because they can't live in high altitude. So the captain turned the nose of the plane and he went up to a higher level, and when he got up there, the snakes stopped moving and they stopped hissing, and before you know it, they all begin to die. I wish I had somebody. What I'm trying to tell you is that when you're facing your snakes and people come to hiss at you, attempting to strike your life, just go a little higher, and when you get higher, they stop moving. When you get higher, their venom is not effective. When you get higher, the

0: Hallelujah. Oh, glory. Glory to God. I'm going to try to get out of here. But he said he delivered them out of all his troubles. When you're in dire straits, that's what the word trouble means. He'll deliver you from it. When you're in distress, he'll deliver you from it. When you're between a rock and a hard place, can't see your way out, the Lord will deliver you. I wish I had somebody. Anybody ever been between a rock and a hard place? Let me tell you what grandma say. He's my honey in the rock. If I'm in between a rock and a hard place, I got a rock that's higher than I run to the rock, stand on the rock. His name is Jesus.
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4: Turn your Bibles to the book of Hebrews, chapter 11, verse 5. Hebrews, chapter 11, verse 5. This great chapter of faith and faithful folk and faith heroes. I want to revisit again, but verse 5 is intensely powerful because of the personal properties of faith in this story. One of the things that in going over this chapter over and again that stands out to me in this particular verse is the power of faith and a man in his fellowship with God, so much so that it pleased God enough for God to take him from earth straight on up to glory, because he did not want to end the fellowship. Now, oh, what a fellowship. What a joy divine. Praise the Lord. Hebrews chapter 11, verse 5. By faith, Enoch was translated that he should not see death, and was not found because God had translated him. For before his translation, he had this testimony that he pleased God. May the Lord add a blessing to the reading of his word. You may be seated in the presence of God. By faith. Keep that before you, because by faith is going to be the term by which all of these wonderful things in the 11th chapter unfold, by faith, through faith. Faith is the power. It is the medium. It is that source by which God is gratified and glorified in the believer's life through faith. Whatever you want to be, whatever you want to do, whatever you want to become in the spiritual life of God is going to need faith. It's going to need that power that God Himself has given to each and every man to succeed in every area of life as it relates to his faith. There are so many things the Word says about faith, about getting faith, about growing faith, about your faith being holy, about your faith being strong, on and on and on. Faith, faith, faith. So if it says all of these things, things that you can do, mountains you can move, things you can speak, all of this by faith, why aren't we activating, utilizing more of our faith? Why are we depending on more things that God Himself has not given us to depend on than that He has? He has given us His Word, and by faith that Word comes alive in us. It's already alive. It's already real. But it comes alive in us and activates the things in us when faith is added to our reality. Now, again, this is a personal testimony of faith here. By faith, Enoch was translated. Well, what would be helpful for us to understand first is, what does translated mean? Enoch was changed into something from something else. It was a metamorphical experience, if you will. One of the reasons why he was translated was because Scripture is clear that flesh and blood cannot inherit the kingdom of heaven. If flesh and blood can't inherit heaven, can't go to heaven, is not prepared or fit for heaven, then he who was made of flesh and blood could not be a heaven dweller. Unless God did some changing, all that he was to make him fit to be able to live in heaven. Heaven is a spiritual place. He was a physical body. He had a spirit in him, but he was not whole and complete to fellowship with God wholly and completely. But what he did have in his natural body and in his natural person was a spirit that was so desirous of fellowshipping with God, of being one with God, that God noted his heart and his spirit on one accord of desiring to be with God and to be more like God. And his story is found in the 5th chapter of Genesis. When you get a chance, you'll get, it's not but a few verses, and you begin around about the 21st verse, and it'll share with you. He doesn't have a long story, a long history. It basically says that he was 65 years old, had some children. After that, he walked with God 300 years. It says basically that he lived 365 years. 300 of those years, when he met God, he never lost contact. Now look at what this word says, because in his translation, in his change, I believe that while the end result might have been instantaneous, the constant change was daily. Daily. Something's wrong if you walk with God every day and don't change. Something's wrong if you walk with God 30 days and don't change. Something's wrong if you walk with God at all and don't change. So for 300 years, walking with God daily caused a change day by day by day by day. More and more and more, he became like God. He became one with God. His desire was to be with God continuously. Now keep in mind now, he had a family. He had children. He had a life. So this is for these folk who think that he ain't have nothing going on in his life and all he had to do every day, all day, was spend time with God and nobody else. That's not the case. Here's what's important. He made time for God. He made time for God. May I say to you, my brothers and sisters, listen. If you make time for God, regardless of the time, if you make that time all that it ought to be, and you are present in that time, in that moment, in that separated, set aside time for God, then God will get something out of it, as will you. And you'll discover that God will increase your very faith. He will increase your very essence when you learn how to commune with God on a daily basis. Well, let's look again at what this man did that was so impressive to God. Because first of all, the word starts off by faith. Enoch was translated. Well, here's what we do know. He didn't translate himself. Because there are many days I would have been translated. I'd be like, beam me up, Scotty. Yeah, yo, that's Star Trek talk. Y'all don't know that. I would have been translated. I'd gotten on out of here. Amen. But that's not on me to do. That's on God. And God, listen, you got to understand, he's the first man that God translated. So he's the first that God's ever done this to and with. So what made God do this? Well, it starts with the first word, faith. What I want you to know about his faith was profound. He had faith that was profound. It was very deep, if you will. It was very unique. It was unfathomable, if you will, because of the depth and profundity of his faith. His faith was so uncommon and so unusual that God himself enjoyed this man's faith as much as this man did. Listen, faith comes from God. Faith is of spiritual matter. That means when God is moved by your faith, you've done something. You've had faith to the point and to the degree that God himself honors you because you have honored God in the faith realm, in that realm that you cannot touch, in that realm with the natural eyes that you cannot see, in that realm that you have to be spiritual in to really get and to understand the things of God. This is the realm that this man excelled in because his interest was God. Was God. Man, when you begin to make God your interest daily, when you begin to desire him a little more today than you did yesterday, when there are just things you want to share today that you didn't want to share yesterday, when you become closer to God, there are so many more things God becomes closer to you with and shares with you. And so you will find out God begins to let you down into the deep treasures of his truth. He begins to show you things that you've not seen, that you've not heard. But he reveals those to those of us who not only have his spirit, but who are
5: walking in faith, who desire God in the inward parts. Powerful. See, this is not the kind of message that a whole lot of you won't shout on, because that ain't what you really want to hear. But this is the kind of message you need to hear. This is the kind of message that will change your life. You can look from this one verse and see from the beginning of the verse to the end of the verse, this man's life was truly changed. Now, some of you might not want to go this far, but I can promise you, faith in the way that this man operated in faith changed every aspect of his life. Could you not see one day at the end of his life, when he was becoming so close with God, that he got a feeling that something was about to happen? And I don't know what morning it was, he told Sister Enoch, he told the children and the grandchildren and the great grands, listen, I'm going to be leaving here soon. Where you going? I'm going up yonder. You know, I don't know what he said. I don't know how he felt. I don't know if God gave him some inkling of that time, or God just, the Bible says, took him. That meant God wanted him. You don't take something you don't want. He didn't say, he asked God, can I come and join you? God got so excited in conversation one day, I just imagine God just wrapped him up in his arm, translated him between earth and glory, and brought him on to his house. That's the kind of wonderful thing that God wants us to be, so wrapped up in him, in our faith, that listen, no matter what's going on in our lives, it takes second place to God. No matter what the problems are, no matter what the promises are, no matter what the goods are, what the bads are, it takes second place to God. What else do we see in the text? Not only did he have faith that was profound, but he had fellowship that was phenomenal. It was excellent. It was unusual, uncommon. It was the kind of fellowship that God had not known in the earth realm. Not like this. Well, preacher, why do you say not like this? Because he was the first one he ever took from glory and translated like this. And it was clear that he did it because of his faith. Well, it wasn't just the faith alone. It was the faith that brought about the fellowship. Because the only way he could fellowship with God was through faith. He wasn't looking at a human being. He wasn't looking at another person. He had to fellowship with God in the spirit. He had to fellowship with God by faith. He had to fellowship with God in the spiritual part, in the inward parts. He had to fellowship with God on a higher plane. And that took more focus. That took more concentration. That took more presence. That meant he had to be more clear about what he really wanted. You know, when you fellowship with God, you find yourself getting lost in the conversation, and you'll be talking and folk look at you and you talking and they don't see nobody around. They start doing stuff like, yeah, he's a little bit off there. Then somebody, oh, it's all right to talk to yourself as long as you don't answer yourself. What's the difference? What is the difference? No, I'm not talking to myself. You just can't see the one I'm talking to. He's ever present with me. I mean, sometimes I'm talking with God, have a fellowship with God, bust out laughing. Folks, what you laughing at? Nah, that's kind of had to be there. You wouldn't understand it, you know. I mean, that's the kind of inward fellowship and focus and joy. I mean, I'm not, some people think it's such a bore to be with God. And some people think, man, it requires so much and you can't have fun and you got to be holier than thou and you got to be all crouched with your head down, bowing your face to the earth. You can't talk, you can't do nothing. No, it's not all of that. It's some of that sometime, yes. But fellowship is so much more than that. It's communicating with God on all levels, about all things, because you know He knows and you're sure that what He knows is best. Every situation Enoch had, he brought it up before God. God, what do you think? That baby boy of mine, I started to, but I thought about it. What do you think, God? God fellowships with you like that. How many real people know God tells you and talks to you like this? There are just some things you can't handle, you tell God about, and God gives you the answer to them. And you're like, thank you, tell Jesus. I never thought about it like that. If you tell Him, if you share with Him, if you fellowship with Him, if you commune with Him, if you connect with Him, God will show you. Share with you, tell you, talk to you. And they just grew more and more intimate together. And my brothers and sisters, when that happened, it became such a wonderful thing that it took on a life of its own. You get to a point where you're so close with God that you're more closer to Him than you are to yourself. It takes on such a whole new level of life that God becomes the first one you talk with in the morning and the last one you talk with at night. Not to mention every break you got in between. You don't want to give up the opportunity, but you got some things you got to do. And so while you do that, He's on your mind, but you're still doing what you got to do. And the first moment you get a chance, you do like you do when you used to be in love. You pick up the phone and say, now where were we? I just called to say, what you gonna cook today? Yeah, it sounds good to say I love you, but you know, you just everything. Just hang up the phone, let your ear rest. Ear get the burning. God talking to you, but it's in your bosom. It's underneath the skin. It's a feeling so deep. And so listen, my brothers and sisters, when I was challenged, let me tell you, I would have lost my mind if I had not developed a more intimate and loving fellowship with God. There were times I felt depression coming upon me with chains, trying to bind me. I felt myself crying for no reason at all, sitting there. I felt like hell was encamping around me, and I felt like nobody could help me. I was calling and couldn't get an answer sometimes. But it wasn't until I started yielding my spirit, man, to the openness of God and the truth of God and crying out to God and telling Him how I truly feel and repenting and saying to God, God, you know what I'm dealing with. And listen, I can't handle this by myself. And while He did not tell me everything I wanted to know at once, He started with just showing up in an intimate way. And I forgot to ask Him why when He was in my presence, because it felt so good. And Psalm 16:11 says that Thou would show me the path of life. I said, what you saying, God? You're going to show me the path of life? See, what we don't understand is the path of life isn't always the way we think it is. I'm talking about real life. In His presence is fullness of joy. And in His right hand there are pleasures forevermore. And it wasn't until the intimate fellowship, and I've said this to folk, and I know they don't believe me because I can tell where they are spiritually. But as strongly and fiercely independent as I was, and having that I don't need nobody to do nothing for me kind of mentality, didn't depend on nobody, and had that mentality, if I got to beg you, well, I don't need to ask you to do nothing for me, I'll do it myself. God gave me two hands and two, you know, all that kind of stuff, until a point where God gave me a situation where I had to depend on him first and foremost and trust who he led in my life to be a part of this intimate change and know that God had this thing fixed. And then God started allowing me to see things in people I'd never seen before. He'd allow me to hear things I'd never heard before. He started allowing me to see a real picture and not just the face of a familiar image. And God showed me some things, my brothers and sisters, I would not trade back for all of the health in the world. Listen to me well. When you begin to understand how wonderful it is to have an intimate fellowship with God, I'm talking about something that money can't buy. I mean, the things that I've tried to hold on to because they were status quo don't mean nothing to me now, or very little. And the threat of not having them no more don't even bother me. Matter of fact, it's weight off of me. Because see, sometime I've discovered as long as you got folk who act like friends. As long as they think they can get from you. Listen, and so when you trust God, God shows you and shares with you so many different things. I'm talking about folk close to you, folk around you, folk you don't even know. But comes in your presence, God reveals things to you. And so the fellowship with God has brought about a closeness I've never, ever experienced. And I know that if it means getting closer to God, I can only imagine what Enoch felt. I can only begin to wonder at great lengths what this man must have felt like on the inside. Yes, sir. That he gave up everything he loved, every earthly possession, everything that a man, even life itself. He lived one of the fewest number of years when you go back and begin at that fifth chapter of Genesis and see that he was one of the youngest or least lived humans. Not because he lived bad or he lived wrong, but God chose to count his years on the other side. And while all of them lived and died, he lived and kept on living. He never died. He's still alive. He's still watching generations and generations and generations of his line come and go. But because he chose God.
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2: 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Me and the brothers from RFC.

0: you say you'd never give in to a meltdown. 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
3: 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Bun Bun is still at daycare.
0: You said you'd never give in to demands.
3: 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And a chocolate shake.
0: And never put them in harm's way.
3: 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Just gonna pop in the store for diapers.

0: 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And no amount of time is okay to leave your child in a car by themselves.
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7: What will people think when they hear that I'm a Jesus freak? 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
8: Hey, what's up? This is Michael Tate with the story of another real-life Jesus freak. It's 1890, China. Chang, a thief and a womanizer, had gone blind. 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A missionary, testing Chang to make sure his conversion is genuine and not just emotional, gives him a challenge. Go and tell your neighbors how you have changed. When I visit, if you are still following Jesus, I will baptize you. 5 months later, the missionary is astonished to see 400 others waiting with Chang to be baptized. In the years to follow, Chang would lead thousands to salvation before he is beheaded, a martyr for the gospel of Christ.
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1: This thing right here is letting all the ladies know what guys talk about.